slipped in my pocket the other day, or today, and I just found it again. I'd forgotten it. It's really nice. Doug, you're out there. Come on. Let's do this. A little sadness because the last 2 weeks were really roly-poly and not great for me, but music helps, doesn't it? So I also realize this is great. I haven't prepped any of the music, but we will because we're on the computer and I'm savvy. I've got this figured out. By the way, the soothing sounds of Brian Eno. The tune is Thursday Afternoon. And I would listen to it any day of the week, but it's really especially good on Thursdays because as a lifelong server, bartender, Trader Joe's worker, I have off on Thursdays. So to me, it really helps. Let's do this. Can you hear me typing? Here we go. Okay, yeah, let's try this. Okay, so a bit of a heavy week. A coworker of mine that I didn't know very well passed away, and we're not really sure what happened. Had not worked in the store for a little while, but everybody's who knew this young woman, and young for me, I'm 50s, young is late 20s, so that's a sadness. And so this first bit is inspired, Trisha, you know, hoping you're in a better place and not feeling pain anymore, man. It sucks. The mood, it's, and so that's what we're going to do to start off. And we're going to segue. My lady is listening. So some Elvis Presley on the way, some Waylon Jennings. Yes. Nora Jones. She's there. I would be remiss in my duties if I did not play the band Ween. I haven't played them in a while. This song, and you'll know it, it's pretty playable, is about potassium and cocaine. So there's that. and then we're going to finish up with Rush because I'm going to see Rush tomorrow night in Boston. And they're my childhood, you know, heroes. And we'll talk a little bit more about that. But let's get into this. This is I got a nice first set here. Some Yola Tango, some Brian Jones Sound Massacre, some Ockerville River that you're not ready for. When you hear Elvis, you'll know I'm in a better mood. But anyway, Trisha, I'm really glad I knew you. Let's see what happens here. Simon Garfunkel. Remember them? Tom and Jerry? A song called Sparrow on WMBG, Fugue State.

0: My goodness, that is how we do it. You turned into WMPG, Core in Portland. I hope you've been enjoying the set so far. That was a good 30 minutes, I think. I am joined today. This is a new thing for me. I'm joined by Scarlett.
1: Hello.
0: Scarlett is here with me, and Scarlett's going to be a DJ here.
1: Yes, I'm a student DJ in training here at WMPG. Very stoked about that.
0: She got the short stick tonight by getting me to train her, but that's what it is. That's how we do. We do have a bit of a musical Venn diagram going on.
1: Yeah, I would say a big one.
0: Ween's coming up. We're excited for that. I welcome you. So welcome to WG. It's a great family.
1: Thank you very much, Evan. I'm very happy to be joining you on your show tonight.
0: Fugue state, baby. So, yeah.
1: I have some information to read for you here. 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
0: That is how we do it. Yes, thank you. I just welcome you here. So
1: thank you.
0: Do you know when you might get a show? I could ask you that.
1: I'm not 100% sure. I finished my training this week on Wednesday, and then I guess we'll figure it out from there. So
0: again, this is not training, but yeah.
1: Well,
0: actually,
1: part of it.
0: Scarlett just taught me how to do some stuff on the computer, so I'm the one being trained. but that's cool. Yeah. Do you have an idea for a show?
1: Well, if I have to say, it would probably be pretty similar to what you got going on here.
0: Interesting.
1: On Fugue
0: yeah.
1: State.
0: Yep.
1: I am into the alternative rock of the 1990s, mm-hmm. largely. I also love post-punk, 70s, yeah. 80s, really anything that came out before the year 2000.
0: First big concert.
1: My first big concert was Yola Tango, which we heard just a few minutes ago.
0: Certainly did.
1: With Autumn Sweater. I was telling Evan that's my September classic, my September anthem, if you will. And, yeah, I Yola Tango was my first concert. I saw them in Central Park when I was 13.
0: They're from Hoboken.
1: Oh, yes, they are. Also,
0: we got Jersey. We're Jersey.
1: Jersey in the building. My parents' first date was a Yola Tango concert as well.
0: That is awesome.
1: Yeah.
0: That is awesome. Gosh.
1: Yeah.
0: My favorite Jersey saying is, I'm not saying, I'm just saying. I don't know if you grew up hearing that, but yeah.
1: Absolutely. Any variation of that, really.
0: So first concert. Yeah, I always ask people first concert questions or first Halloween costume. That's also good. Or first anything. Like, I think it's just it's an icebreaker, but in a cool way, because it really could get things going. Well, anyway, we're going to do some more. There's Ween coming up. I know one of your favorite bands is Ween.
1: My very favorite band, indeed.
0: I didn't even know that. So we've got a song about cocaine and bananas coming up. And here's a couple from a lady who I just got a message from. Thank you, Megan. Says you're doing an awesome job.
1: Thank you, Megan.
0: Megan's listening. And she also says, it's Sunday, babe. So maybe I said it was Saturday. I never know the day of the week. And that's not just, it's not early onset. I just don't care what day of the week it is. I work at Trader Joe's. It's busy every day. Every day feels like a Sunday or a Saturday. It doesn't matter. So I didn't maybe say that right, but I hope you're having a good Sunday. I'm seeing Rush tomorrow night. That's a Monday. I know that. Anyways, let's do this. She says, Scarlett is doing a great job. So I'm glad you're here. Scarlett, thank you. You are in good hands at Fugue State WMPG. This happens every two Sundays, every other Sunday. And stick around because Loretta Lou comes in. Loretta Lou is this awesome dynamite of a person who does this great show called So Fertile. And you definitely want to hear that, I promise you. And Jim Ward, he preceded me. He does the Irish thing. And we're getting to know each other a little bit, because there's always like a little bit of crossover. DJs come in and they, you know, in passing, ships in the night, if you will. Anyway, glad you're here. Here's a couple. I was just telling Scarlett that I went to one of those Way Back Wednesday movies that the Nickelodeon puts on. It was The Outsiders. Mm-hmm. I'd never seen it for some reason, but it's an amazing book by Essie Hinton. Rumblefish, I think Rumblefish also comes from that same author. Well, I'd never seen it, and it's got everybody in Hollywood, including
1: Tom Waits.
0: Including Tom Waits. Very briefly, you have to really be on, like, if that's not on your bingo card, you're going to miss it. But so Tom Waits is in it. But also, what a great soundtrack. And when this is an Elvis Presley version. I don't know if this is original Elvis. It's a pretty early period Elvis, but to Megan. The next two songs are for you. Maybe three songs. I don't know. I don't know where it's going. But here's Tomorrow's a Long Time by Elvis Presley. And I thank you for being here. WMBG, Fugue State.

0: still the Brian Eno. Yeah, I hope you liked that little set of music. I did hear via text that Waylon Jennings' version of that song is better than Norah Jones, and I believe you. I knew it. I just wanted to do that. I'm so sorry. But I'm not too sorry. We did that. That was Sierra Farrell? Farrell? What would you say?
1: Farrell, yeah.
0: Farrell, yeah. Played at Thompson Point.
1: Yep, just...
0: Did not get to see it myself.
1: Last weekend? Last weekend.
0: But she's really blowing up, and I heard about her from a coworker, and she's just really gotten really big. And I'm happy for her. But that's a really nice song. Why'd You Do It? I don't know what it comes from. I just kind of pulled that up. Long Time Coming, a 2021 release, actually. The Wurlitzer Prize. That's the Waylon Jones song, Waylon Jennings song that I... Waylon Jones. I said Waylon Jones. I just portmanteaued that. So I messed up with my girlfriend. I'm so sorry, Megan. I'll play the Waylon Jennings version next time. But Wurlitzer Prize, I Don't Want to Get Over You. One of the great songs. Tomorrow's a Long Time. Elvis Presley, of course, The King. My mom's listening to that. I don't know if she remembers that song, but she certainly loved hearing it. Now, we got to talking, me and Scarlett, about just music, as one does in a DJ room. And we thought, well, yeah, let's just spitball. What do we both like? And I had mentioned what's coming up. So what are you thinking? What are you thinking next?
1: I was thinking, since we mentioned him...
0: We did mention him.
1: The Outsiders. Starring in The Outsiders for about 45 seconds, Thomas Allen Waits.
0: Thomas Allen Waits. Nice.
1: Yeah, that's his full name. I this was a fun one. I just heard again for the first time pretty recently. I had forgotten about it. Got lost in my brain library. Coming up, we have Step Right Up by Tom Waits. This is a good one. It's a fun one.
0: I forget the album...
1: I also forget the album.
0: And it's when he was still drinking, because at some point he stopped drinking, got sober, but yeah. Still carried on the character. It's just a great song. Step Right Up. So I appreciate the nudge, Scarlett. Let's do a little Tom Waits here. That might take us to the top of the hour. Yeah, I think it will. I think it will if we play our cards right. Here, Step Right Up. WMBG Fugue State, glad you're here. Ooh, get ready.

0: Hello?
1: Hey, Bob, it's Ben. I've been missing you, mate. What happened to the open question show you were doing on Fridays? I really loved it. Don't tell me you're throwing in the towel.
0: Oh, no, man. I just took the summer off. I'm coming back on the air on Monday, September 14th, and I got a new slot, too.
1: Ooh, that's a relief. When is that going
0: to
1: be?
0: New slots every other Monday from 5:30 to 7 p.m.
1: Awesome. I suppose I'll be able to find the new show in the archives, too. That way I can listen whenever I want.
0: So join me for an open question in a new slot every other Monday from 5:30 to 7 in the p.m. starting September 14th.

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2: 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And if we do a show like Fugue State, let's say you want to listen, for 5 weeks, the next 5 weeks, it is accessible. So that's pretty cool if you missed me tonight. And otherwise, you can look at playlists for years. I mean, we've got DJs here going way back, and I'm only here a couple years. So that's really a cool. And also, I would invite you to go to WMPG.org. The website, because it's got all the stuff. We do some extra things here. We got Freaky Fridays. We've got that's a really cool thing where we do a residency on Friday nights. Usually, right now, actually, in this month, in September, we're at the Portland Art Museum, Museum of Art, and so it's a 2-hour DJ set where we're just trying to get community out there. So that's a really cool thing. I would really Inner Zone Radio. That's another one I wanted to mention. Gosh. There's too much. I just get before. But thank you, Scarlett.
1: Of course. Thank you.
2: Glad you're here. And Scarlett has been with me. This is Fugue State. I am Evan. This happens every other Sunday on a good month. And this has been a very good month. It's been a heavy month, but we started out like that, and we're coming to it. I don't know what we've played because we just got to talk, and we did some Tom Waits just now. That was a really great suggestion. Step Right Up. It's really hard to beat that kind of satire. Voltaire, I'm thinking of Candide, one of the original satires, or Barry Lyndon, that's a good one. That's a Kubrick movie. I'm just thinking out loud because I think right now in our current culture, it certainly deserves some satire. just saying. But keeping it positive, let's heal with music at least. Let's come together. The next 30 minutes, we might talk a little bit again, won't we? We might talk.
1: I think we might.
2: We might.
1: I think we just may.
2: But I'm about to see Rush, you know, my boyhood crush, Beth Davies, wherever you are. She was my babysitter who first term he sat me down, and I listened to, Tom Sawyer. I listened to Moving Pictures, that album, and I couldn't believe it. And I was probably... given the year it came out, I was probably 7 or 8, and I was done. So Rush is really in me, and I'm really into Rush. And I did, you know, most of their career. They're reforming. Geddy Lee and Alex Lifeson are the surviving members. Neil Peart, the professor, we lost a few years ago to brain cancer. And I remember the night it happened. Actually, I was in Queens working at the Trader Joe's, and somebody told me, and, you know, I was working till 1 a.m., I went home, and there's a couple songs I played, one of which I hope we'll get to, but it not many celebrity deaths hit me, actors, writers, musicians, not many really affect me because I can still enjoy their work. But man, Neil Peart, that hurt. So I get to go there with Megan tomorrow night to the Garden. And I've never seen that venue, and so it should be a really nice time. We're hoping to have a really nice time. I'm going to be weeping the entire time. So I've prepared a little bit of Rush for us for the next couple, few minutes, maybe this next set, just to celebrate.

0: celebrate. When you have a passion, when something gives you goosebumps, when something makes you cry, you just got to lean into it. So I'm off my phone right now. I'm going off my phone, rather, for the music. Let's hope this works out. Very emotional. I don't want to talk anymore. So let's play this and let's see if it works. I think I have things queued up. One, two, three, or four. WMPG, this is Fugue State. Glad you're here. Me and Scarlett are holding it down.
1: Way down.

0: I mean, what can you do, right?
1: Right.
0: I don't know if you know of Rush.
1: Oh, I know of Rush, for sure. Okay.
0: Because I hate to inflict Rush upon innocent people. There was a Rush documentary that came out some years ago, and, you know, they used to open up for Kiss. I mean, they're a storied band, Rush. And one of the guys was like, well, Rush is an acquired taste. And the guy's like, yeah, you just got to acquire some taste. But they were kind of geeks and outsiders, and Geddy Lee's got this high falsetto voice, and they did some concept albums early on. But just telling you, whatever gives you goosebumps. So I'm glad you're here. This is Brian Eno. This is Scarlett, and this is me for Fugue State, WMPG. We're on the air. It says it. 9:18. It's a Sunday. It was pointed out to me. It's a Sunday. And I hope you've had a good time with us. We've had a good time, and we'll be back, both of us. You'll have a show soon.
1: Hopefully.
0: Yeah.
1: Yeah.
0: Yeah. Do you have maybe a name for it, or is that too early to ask?
1: I was thinking, just brainstorming. I was thinking, going off of Lou Reed.
0: Yeah.
1: Satellite of Love.
0: Oh, gosh. What a song.
1: Yeah. I just felt that it would be fitting for the radio.
0: Satellite of Love is a great, actually. Yeah. I send my girlfriend a tune every morning, and I sent her recently Perfect Day.
1: Oh, yes.
0: Lou Reed. That's a classic. Gosh.
1: Transformer. It's a classic album.
0: It's not bad. It's not bad as they go. So we got a couple more songs to play for you. Let me see if I... But yeah, anyway, I want to thank Scarlett for being here with me.
1: Thank you for having me, Evan. I've had a wonderful time.
0: Very cool. We're doing it. One, two, three. We'll at least get, I don't know, the links of these songs. But do stick around for So Fertile. That's the show coming up after me at 9:30. I don't know the military time on that. 22:30, did we decide? But Loretta Lou should be in. And if she doesn't come, I'm just going to keep playing Rush. You can't stop me. So I've enjoyed this. Evan, Fugue State. See you in 2 weeks. I'll let you know how the Rush show goes. And again, once again, thank you, Scarlett.
1: Thank you.
0: Here's some more Rush. And I also, vis-a-vis what I played in the beginning, my friend, if you're experiencing some kind of mental health thing or whatever it is, or if you know somebody who's going through something hard, man, reach out. Help people, because that's all. We just got each other, and I don't want to get maudlin, but it just really hit me. And this is a person I didn't really know that well, but it still hit me. So imagine, sorry, that was probably non sequitur. Let's go back to Rush. This is we're gonna do this. Yeah, we're gonna play two songs for sure. Closer to the Heart, and the jam on the end of the jam on this one is just. And then we're going to play a song called Countdown. Neil Peart, the late, great Neil Peart, was a big fan of NASA and the space program. So they would go down there and watch the rocket ships take off. So let's do Closer to the Heart and Countdown, which is kind of a deep track. I don't mind saying. All right, let's do this. Oh, my goodness.

0: Dyson Anything, Bob. Thank you. All we've got, we just wanted to share something.
1: Hello. Okay, yeah, just adding some fun sound effects. Mic, check, check, check. Okay, hi. 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And who am I? I am DJ Loretta Lou, and this is So Fertile. DJ Loretta Lou, the DJ here for you, question mark. If you like what you hear, stick around. If you don't like what you hear, stick around. We got complete unknown chaos always on the show here. We kind of do an improv show, and I say we because it's my brain against myself. And also, the opinions expressed on WMPG are those of the speaker and do not reflect the positions of WMPG, its management, or the University of Southern Maine. WMPG encourages the expression of opposing views. All right, so fertile. I met a new DJ in training coming in from the last show. Shout out to you, Scarlett. And so, what is So Fertile and what do I do was the question asked. And it started out as a funny joke, the name of my show, way back when. But also, it's a free-form show, and it's kind of like, now it's sort of like, I don't know, what does So Fertile mean? You tell me. But really, it's about growth, not being able to grow. A lot of childhood built-up feelings, and anything relatable to that, I'll just leave it at that for now. But really, it gives off the ability to be free form, and it's always been free form here. And kind of that's the magic of live radio and also the magic of being free form. So that's what I just wanted to say. And shout out to all the DJs in training. We are community radio. And listener-supported radio and students are always important here as well. So, and I started out as a college student back in Farmington, and I did have to shadow some shows, and my goodness, did it teach me a lot. And I'm always a student in training and in learning. All right. So with that being said, that really struck me coming in a good, positive way. So tonight's show, I always like to name each show. Tonight's show is called Give Back My Growth. And so we're going to have some fun. And so Fertile will be with you from starting at 9:30 p.m. and we end at 11 p.m. And if you like what you hear, stick around. If you don't like what you hear, stick around. And I will be back in 2 weeks. It's a twice a month show. Every other Sunday night, 9:30 p.m. to 11 p.m. And today is September 13th, Sunday, 2026. The time is 9:35:51. And we really need to get into the music. So that's what we're going to do. Chat is open on Spinatron if anyone takes their Spinatron open. And you could call in if you know the magic number. And that magic number is 207-780-4909. And it'd be great to hear from anyone if you like what you hear. So what are we going to hear? Oh, dear. We're going to go deep into one of my earliest albums that really made me fall in love with electronic music in my later semester of high school. And the band is called Duologue, spelled Duologue. The album is called Song and Dance. It's absolutely fantastic. Producer is Magic, and the song we're going to hear is Cut and Run. Again, this is WMPG Gorham Portland, 90.9 FM, listener supported radio from the University of Southern Maine, and DJ Loretta Lou. Stay fertile, stay fresh, and please make a good, honest mess. This is So Fertile, and I will check in with you later.

Hey, what up? It's your boy Teal Child here. This coming Friday, September 18th, yours truly and the man, the myth, the legend, the one and only DJ John will be spinning together in the Shaw Family Sculpture Garden at the Portland Museum of Art from 5 to 7. 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Peace.

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And this is So Fertile, and I've been rocking out in the club, and I hope that you have been to tonight's show, every show by So Fertile and me, DJ Loretta Lou. We name, and tonight's show is called Give Back My Growth. And so what have we been dancing to? Well, actually, oh my goodness, hot off the press. I have to get to it first. I'm going to turn these turntables down. All right, everybody, listen. All right. 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Whew. And still hot off the press, very much so, is Puppets in Portland, a citywide festival of international puppetry taking place from September 18th through the 27th, presenting a variety of performances from 8 different artists, plus a parade, shows in the park, workshops, films, a virtual puppetry museum, late night puppet slams, ooh, and more. 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Whew! Whew! Hot off the press there. What have we been getting down to? Well, I'm trying to get back here. It says, from Duolog, we heard the song Cut and Run. Cut and Run from the album Song and Dance that came out in 2013. We heard from the band Turnstile featuring Slater, the song Birds. It's the Slater version off of Never Enough Versions. We heard and have been hearing from Adela. She came out with her album on September 4th. It's called Prima, P-R-I-M-A, and Adela is spelled A-D-E, the little asterisk on top, L-A, Adela. And if you don't know Adela, let Loretta Lou be the one to tell you about her. I believe she's the next generation pop star of the generation, truly, and such a remarkable talent, and no one should ever really take the prize of the that, of the this, but for all intents and purposes, you gotta know who she is before she blows up, and you can watch the beautiful growth of an artist. Anyway, so she came out with her album Prima. I could go on and on. We heard the song Starving Artist off of it. Then we moved into another artist that I really, really enjoy. Her name is Sophie Powers. The song was Move With Me, put out by Sophie Powers Music in 2025. And after that, we heard again from Duolog, a band that really got me into the palette of sounds. I love the beginning of the song. It's called Gift Horse, again off their album Song and Dance. Huge influence to me as a music lover and DJ on the radio and such. So there's just a palette in there of like
sorry if anyone hates those kind of sounds, but those sounds mixed in sonically, oh my goodness. And it just being such a well done production really got me to appreciate and enjoy the artist that I played next, which was Sophie. And this came out in 2014 and is an OG song for So Fertile. Without this song and Sophie, there would be no So Fertile. So the song Hard off of Lemonade Hard single, it came out in 2014. Shout out to Sophie, who is the defining figure that created or spearheaded the genre of hyperpop and it being actually good. Not to crap on it, but, you know, fantastic producer Sophie is. Again, after Sophie, we heard from Adela, the song Nicole Kidman that came out also on her album Prima. Very fun song. Absolutely interesting music video. Adela is from Slovakia, so a lot of this album Prima is her take on the American dream of becoming a pop star and being a student of pop. So very reminiscent of Lady Gaga. She said that as well when she was coming up. And I've just been really enjoying watching the artistry of her, not just in her dancing, the songwriting, the story of how she truly is becoming a pop star. Anyway, fantastic. Go and listen to Adela and watch her music videos. After that, we heard from Rebecca Black, who's also a fantastic artist. If you were around in 2012 to 2014 and heard the song Friday, that is the Rebecca Black. They're the same person, and she has become a dominated. You can't compete with her. She is so good at what she does as a live DJ. Rebecca Black has truly come into her own as a artist, and this album that came out says it's coming out, according to Spinatron, on her own, looks like her own label, Rebecca Black, according to Spinatron. Again, this came out recently in 2026. It's called Age of the Exhibitionist, and the song was called Washel Salon. I can't say it, but I'll spell it. WASCHESALON. And again, Rebecca Black, Age of the Exhibitionist. And after that, we heard a new release from Slater with three Ys, SLAYYYTER. She came out with the song Crank 2, which really was cranked exactly as it should be, but really tested the tech in here, and that's a testament to how much energy and noise and star power is behind Slater and everything that she puts out. So the artist Slater and the song Crank 2, followed up by the most beautiful screams about being on your television, with hearing up right after that the song TVI from the Stooges. That came out on the album Funhouse. And then we heard from Lady Gaga the song Monster. And that came out when she dropped the update of the Fame Part 2. Was the Fame Monster. And Adele is doing something similar. She came out with an EP, except it's a little bit backwards. The first one she put out was called The Provocateur. Much more dark, Fame vibes as an inspiration for that EP, and then did Prima. And for Lady Gaga, she did The Fame and then The Fame Monster. So also shout out to Bull Moose. I ordered this Adela record, and I shall be picking it up hopefully when it comes out on the 18th. Again, I've been talking a lot, but we got some more DJ duties to play for you and to you. But yeah,
The time is 10:28, 15 seconds. This is WBG Gorham, Portland, and this is DJ Loretta Lou, the DJ here for you, and this is So Fertile, and I'll be back in 2 weeks, and at 11 p.m., we're going to hear, oh my God, they're coming back. We're going to hear New Age Riot Girl. So we are all happy in the house of WMPG, and I hope you enjoy the rest of your Sunday night. Again, this show is called Give Back My Growth. If you like what you hear, stick around. If you don't like what you hear, stick around. See you in 2 weeks from 9:30 p.m. to 11 p.m. And, before we really get into it, we're going to make sure that we hear from... where is it? Well, I'll find it. Shout out to Clink.

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0: With the situation.
1: They are standing
2: 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Number nine. Number.
0: Tells for Beta Falls as the headmaster reported.
1: Could tell what he was saying. Awesome. His voice was low and his eye was high.
2: Number nine, number nine, number nine.

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0: The Watusi. 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

Hello, hello, hello. You are listening to 90.9 FM WMPG Gorham, Portland. I am your host for this next 2 hours, less than three, and you are listening to New Age Riot Girl. I am now, this is like my new time slot. This is my second time doing it, and because I have a weekly show now, it's pretty cool. I'm super just kind of excited about that in general. So I've got a bunch of stuff for you tonight. I don't know if you were listening this time last week, but last week was a little more jungle and drum and bass and some ambient and stuff like that. Tonight is just going to be loud. I have some hardcore techno, I have some gabber house, I have some kind of hard style stuff, I have some kind of breakcore stuff too. I've got a whole bunch of things lined up for you tonight. And so first off, we're going to start off with a little bit of Purity Filter, a new artist that I've been getting into lately. And this song is called TSOF, The Sound Of, and then it's just a rectangle, which is not a character I knew that you could type. So that's kind of a fun little something that we've got going on there. Thank you to everyone who's tuning in for this, and to anyone who hasn't immediately switched off to a different station. I believe my girlfriend is listening in, so hi, Cece. I love you. I hope you're having a great night, and I hope that you enjoy. Even though this is kind of a weird week to be tuning in for, so I hope you have fun. Without further ado, here's some Purity Filter.

September. 10 years later, you're competing against yourself. Instead of complaining, all them motherfuckers stole my music. Motherfucker, make up some new shit. If they in 1992, or even in 1992, sometimes you go a little bit too far forward, and can't nobody catch up. So you just leave it there like a landmine. Just leave it there. Somebody will step on it sooner or later.

0: 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You are listening to 90.9 FM WMPG Guam Portland, radio from the University of Southern Maine. This is your host for the night, Less Than Three, and you are listening to New Age Riot Girl. My girlfriend just texted me to say that she's listening and that she's enjoying my mixing. I feel like some of my... The first couple I did were fine. I'm kind of getting into the groove a little bit now. I have some scary ambient music going in the background of this, so you can be even more afraid. My main goal when I do programs like this is I want you to call in right now, and I want you to take your heart rate, and the highest heart rate wins. Whoever's the most afraid right now gets... a prize, an undetermined prize. If you want to pick up your prize for most scared right now, you can see me live. I'm going to be playing live. This is not quite the vibe that I'm doing. The vibe that I'm doing is going to be a little bit more minimalist techno. This is very maximalist techno. On September 25th at the Portland Museum of Art, I will be live with NoCal and Mismatch. Two other amazing DJs. It's going to be a really, really, really great night. And you know what else is going to be a great night? This next Friday, on September the 18th, DJ John and Teal Child will be at the Portland Museum of Art. I will also be there if you want to say hi. I'll be doing some tech stuff, but they'll be the main event of that night, doing a little bit of DJing, doing what they do best. So let's kind of, like, go through what we've been listening to. Right now we're listening to 80s Headache Tape, As the Days Go By. So this artist has one album that I could find on Tidal, the streaming service I use, but I was able to find their SoundCloud, and there's a couple of other things there. This is from that album for a while, and it's just a really good album. I really, really enjoyed it. I was listening to it last night. We heard one song from it, kind of a goofy song, but it's a fun song. So yeah, that was quite a lot of fun just listening to that album the other day. And there's some good ambient music on that, so I added some of them into a little crate, because I need more ambient music for the backgrounds of my voiceovers and stuff, so they're not so plain. Anyway, there was a lot of talking about that one song. The previous song before that is Pain Is Good by 1-800-PAIN. Great song. They changed the mix on that recently, and I can't find the old one, and I don't know how I feel about the new mix. I'm kind of getting used to it. But yeah, anyway, before that we had World Domination by 1-800-PAIN off their latest album, one of my favorite albums of all time, You Are Being Watched. World Domination is, I think, kind of goes back and forth a little bit. I think right now World Domination is one of, if not my favorite, my top picks from that album. It's a really, really good song. It's a lot of fun. Before that, we had Femtanol with Head Up. Before that, we had 1-800-PAIN with the final track off of their newest album, Billy. Before that, we had some 80s Headache Tape off that For a While album. What, huh? Excuse me? Hello? A lot of question marks in there. And that one had, like, that was the one with, like, the weird air horn and stuff in it. I just thought that was funny. I enjoyed that quite a bit. I thought that it was entertaining. Before that, we had War Crimes by 1-800-PAIN. Before that, more Femtanol with Shows You the Way to the Highway. I like listening to that song on the highway. Shows You to the Highway is a great song to drive to. I hope if you're driving right now, that you're having fun, that this is, like, helping you stay awake and alert. I've got to go to sleep right after this because I have stuff to do tomorrow morning. So maybe this isn't helping, but I hope it's helping you stay awake for whatever reason that you're up right now on a Sunday night. Before that, we had Bleach My 17 by Dot Molly. Molly with an zero instead of an O. Just a fun little song. The mix is a little weird on it, but it's pretty good. Before that, we had Synthony with Hold Your Color. If you know me, you know I love some Synthony. You know I love some Sewer Slut. So yeah, of course I did. We'll get into some more louder and aggressive Synthony later, because there is stuff that's a little bit more in theme. And at the start of the night, we had TSOF, The Sound Of, by Purity Filter. Just a wonderful little song. yeah, I mean, my ambient music is ending. My talk over time is ending. So let's hear a little bit from the WMPG crew about, like, what the hell is going on around here. We have some quick promos for you, and then we will jump right back into it. So, you know, stick around, stay seated, have a nice little time, have a good night. And I almost forgot. I love you, CC. Thank you for listening in. It's very sweet of you. It's my girlfriend, and she's the best, and she's listening to my radio show, and that's pretty awesome. Good night. Have fun with the promos and with the loud sounds.
1: 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Go Pop Bang is a DJing event taking place at the Cocktail Mary Bar, a 21-plus event with DJ Red Tide and Disco Dungeon performing on Saturday, September 12th at 9 p.m. Next, we have Scythe, Enclave, and Bemola performing at Blue on Saturday, September 12th at 8 p.m., which is an 18-plus event. The annual Porch Fest is taking place on Sunday, September 13th from 12 to 5 p.m. for a free, all-ages show with 90-plus bands playing across Deering Ave. Check out DCNA Portland Instagram or the Deering Center Neighborhood Association website for more information. The Brassroots Festival is taking place at Buglight Park on Sunday, September 13th from 12 to 7 p.m. with 8 bands performing. The Portland Jazz Orchestra will be performing at One Longfellow Square on Thursday, September 17th at 8 p.m. And finally, Esther Rose will be performing on Friday, September 18th at 8 p.m. at Space. 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

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I am your host for the night, Less Than Three, and you are listening to New Age Riot Girl. This is just a bunch of loud music. It's a bunch of hardcore techno and breakbeats and breakcore and weird experimental electronic music and some hyper pop and just a whole bunch of stuff. I hope you're enjoying it. If you're not, then I'm not really sure what to tell you. That's what you signed up for when you started listening to WMPG, because we play everything. I'm very pleased to have you guys here. I'm glad that you're sticking with me. If you're sticking with me because you're enjoying, you enjoy my kind of music, I am playing at Freaky Fridays on September 25th with No Cal and Mismatch at the Portland Museum of Art. Come swing by. It'll be a lot of fun. Yeah, I mean, that's really all I have to say about that. We've had a couple of things. Right now we're listening to '80s Headache Tape again with Gas Station 6 PM. It's a nice little kind of ambient and drum track. Before that we had Engraved Subdermal Dog Tag by Synthoni. Before that we had Girl Hell 1999 by Femtanol. Inorganic by Purity Filter. Hurt by 1-800-PAIN. Music Baby by Leroy, which is Jane Remover's kind of alternate artist name. It's getting to that part of the night where I'm starting to get a little eepy sleepy. And that's it. That's all we've listened to. Kind of a short list, but some long songs in there. I'm just gonna hop right back into it. Thank you so much for listening, and have a great night.

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Big old moon body. And it shines like a forehead. And hell, man, we'll sink it.

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You are listening to 90.9 FM WMPG Quorum Portland Radio from the University of Southern Maine. I am Less Than Three, your host for tonight of New Age Riot Girl. This song that you are listening to right now as my background music is called The Bowling Alley by 80s Headache Tape. And then we'll also probably hear a little bit of The End of Clear Ice by 80s Headache Tape as some background music. We just heard Lovesick Cannibal by Femtanal. Before that, we heard Ego Engine by Purity Filter off of the Neo Organic Bioform. It's a little EP by Purity Filter that I quite liked. I thought it was very, very good. Before that, we had Sinbound by Purity Filter. Before that, we had Kid Picks by Milky Possum. We had some Sewer Slut with Never Existed. I love that. I love that song so much. It's very fun. It's got some good... It's a good breakcore kind of song. Before that, we had Neverland Chakra by Purity Filter. Before that, Psychosis by Sewer Slut. And that, that song is always quite an assault on the senses, which I appreciate. That's kind of my kind of thing, if you haven't figured it out quite yet. Before that, we had Beautiful Princess Disorder by Milky Possum again. Before that, I Really Like You Part 2 by Sewer Slut. Both of these, Psychosis and I Really Like You Part 2, are off of The World Is Fucked, fucked with a V instead of a U, is my favorite album by Sewer Slut / Synthony. They're the same person. And I love this. I love this album so very much. I think it's great. Before that, that was our top of the hour, which is just, that's a fun little intro. That's so very wonderful. If you like what you're hearing, or you don't, and you want to come tell me how terrible I am at everything I do to my face, you can come find me on September 25th at the Portland Museum of Art, doing a little live set there. I hope you'll come up. I really hope that you'll come to my show. Yeah, I'm really hoping that some people do that. Some people show up and have a good time. I think it'll be a lot of fun. The past few artists that we've had have been really good. Some pro tips about WMPG is that you can find old archives on our website, so you can find like the previous Freaky Fridays and see who's been playing and like catch up. And if you aren't able to go to one, you can still listen to it even if you're not able to tune in live. And two, if you really like what someone is playing, maybe it's this show, and I would be flattered, or maybe it's a different one, you can go to our Spinitron. Just search Spinitron, Spinitron, WMPG. Just put that into Google. The first thing that comes up should be our Spinitron page. And on there, you can find all of, like, the playlist for past shows and stuff. It's kind of hidden, but at the top, you'll see kind of a blob of text and a blue calendar link. If you click on that calendar link, it brings you to a calendar where you can see all of the dates and times for shows and stuff. And so then you can pull up playlists that way. And it's a great way to kind of, if you like what a vibe is for somewhere, but you didn't really catch all of the names of the songs, or you didn't remember them, or you don't know which song is which, and you want kind of a list of stuff to go through, that is a really, really great resource. And I've told people who have been listening to WMPG for years about this feature, and their minds were, like, completely blown. So I highly recommend checking it out. Sorry about that, folks. Speaking of checking it out, I think you should... I really do think that you should come check it out and go to my show.

0: 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Hey, it's Hope. 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
6: 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Hey, it's Hope. How's it going? Thanks for joining me for Purple Monkey Dishwasher, where we bring you the best in badass retro and the magic of overnight radio when, yes, in the middle of the damn night. This week's theme is All-American Double Shots, and there's a reason for that. Generally, I like to do my All-American shows sometime close to Independence Day, 4th of July. And this year, as you may know, was a little chaotic. So this is our 4th of July Independence Day show, All-American Bands and Double Shots at that. And we will be featuring a spotlight from our benevolent 80s overlord, Ron Raymond Jr., and it's an archive. But it holds up to the test of time because it's Ron Raymond Jr., and Ron Raymond Jr. is awesome.

welcome Iggy Pop and his band.

passing out the passing of our good friend David Bowie. David, I don't know if people know, but he supported our music way, way, way back in the very, very beginning, 1973. He rang me up and I visited him down in Philly while he was making the Young Americans record. And he covered some of my music, Hard to Be a Saint, City, growing up, and he was a big supporter of ours, particularly when I took the Greyhound bus down to Philadelphia. That's how early it was. But anyway, we're thinking of him.

Hey, it's Hope. How's it going? Thanks for joining me for Purple Monkey Dishwasher, where we are celebrating American bands and double shots of those bands. Yeah. This is WMPG Gorham Portland, by the way, in case you've forgotten. And speaking of things I always forget, WMPG.org is our website, and you can listen to the five most recent shows of any program on the MPG schedule. Yes, just WMPG.org. We just heard two from Bruce Springsteen and the E Street Band. We had Badlands from Darkness, and we also had a live version of Rebel Rebel. Not a lot of people are aware of the connection between Bruce Springsteen and David Bowie, and they covered each other's tracks. Okay? Maybe they were solving crimes. I don't know. They covered each other's tracks. Before that, we had two from Iggy Pop, Raw Power, and the theme from Repo Man. Two from the MC5, Kick Out the Jams, and Back in the USA. And we started off the show with two from Velvet Underground, Satellite of Love and Rock and Roll. This next set is our CBGB set. It's Ramones, Blondie, and Talking Heads. Hey ho, let's go on WMPG.

0: 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My name is Hope. How's it going? We just heard from Talking Heads. We had Psycho Killer and Cross-Eyed and Painless. Blondie, In the Flesh, and Ripper to Shreds. Four from Ramones, because the only thing better than two tracks from Ramones is four. Yes. 2 + 2 = 4. Yeah. It's not like I just realized that. But in any case, we had Blitzkrieg Bop, Surfin' Bird, We Want the Airwaves, and Bonzo Goes to Bitburg. So a little update on my partner, our benevolent 80s overlord, Ron Raymond Jr., who is recovering from a stroke. He's doing very well physically. Physically, he is crushing it. He's walking with a cane instead of a walker. He likes to do these little dances, which used to freak out his physical therapist, but now they're kind of used to it. He'll just be walking down the hall and stop and just start kind of, well, dancing because he's Ron Raymond Jr. His speech is also progressing not as quickly as the physical aspect of his recovery. And if you'd like to reach out to Ron or me, DJ Hope, you may email us at purplemonkeydishwasherradio@gmail.com. And speaking of Ron Raymond Jr., here is an archived spotlight for our Double Shot show on WMPG.
1: Good morning, Portland and beyond, and happy 4th of July week. I'm your benevolent 80s overlord, Ron Raymond Jr. Formed in Athens, Georgia in 1980 by students at the University of Georgia, the band Love Tractor, along with the B-52s, Pylon, and REM, are considered by many critics and fans as one of the founders of the Athens GA All-

Guitar leads above a cushion of rhythm guitar and a reassuring bass. Like instrumentals by The Ventures or The Ray Beats, Love Tractor's tunes use two or three recurring segments and little improvisation. But they don't repeat, they develop. Where song lyrics might have told a story, Love Tractor let the texture of the music thicken. The drumming would get busier, or the bass line pushier, or the lead guitar line more intricate. The clear, catchy melodies grew more urgent with each reprise. When a vocal would float in for a few moments, it was just one more unassuming, thoroughly melodic piece of a song. End quote. The cover comes from their 1987 album, This Ain't No Outer Spaceship, which at that point, the band had moved from Indie DB Records to Big Time, a subsidiary of RCA Records. On this album, Love Tractor took on the 1983 No. 3 R&B hit by the Gap Band, Party Train. I've always been impressed by this cover, and I hope you will be too. From Athens, GA, here is Love Tractor with this week's Stuck in the 80s All-American Double Shot Spotlight featuring Spin Your Partner and Party Train. 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

0: Sure, it's not 1985 right now, but who knows what tomorrow will bring.
1: See, I come from Boston. I'm going to tell you all about how I love New England. It's my favorite place. You know, I've been all around the world, but I love New England best. I might be prejudiced, but it's true. I love New England best. Well, now, give me the maestro. That's pretty good. Give me another one, though, without him.

Thanks a lot. This one was called Bad Reputation. I'm going to sing this myself later on. Someday. All right, Bad Reputation.

Countdown tonight remains Josette, Kelly, Daniel, Joe Vega, Marty, Barbara, Nick.

This is WMPG 90.9 and WMPG.org. My name is Hope. How's it going? I'm so glad you joined me this week for Purple Monkey Dishwasher as we are celebrating American bands. Next week, we do not have a theme. As far as you know, we do not have a theme next week. And the week after that is our monthly Dance I Said dance party. And there goes September, right? Okay, we just heard one from Oingo Boingo. We'll be hearing the second shot in our next set. We had Stay. Before that, two from Joan Jett and the Blackhearts, a live version of Bad Reputation. And Do You Want to Touch? Oh, yeah. And we had two from Jonathan Richman and the Modern Lovers, New England and Roadrunner. As promised, here is that second track from Oingo Boingo on WMPG.

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And you are listening to Purple Monkey Dishwasher on WMPG Gorham, Portland. Yeah. So we just heard from three American artists in our double shot show, all American double shots of whatever you prefer, a beverage perhaps, a substance perhaps, whatever. From X, we had Burning House of Love and their cover of Wild Thing, Pat Benatar, Treat Me Right, and I Need a Lover, which was a live track. And we started the set with the second of two from Oingo Boingo, and that was Help Me. We are going to close out the show with two from one of my favorite American artists, Jimi Hendrix. Big thanks and much love to my partner, Ron Raymond Jr., for everything you do and everything you are. And you know, like the man said, like the Bruce Springsteen said, it ain't no sin to be glad you're alive. Yeah. So please, my friends and listeners, take care of yourselves. And if you can, please take care of someone else, because we are all we've got. Ladies and gentlemen, friends and listeners, Jimi Hendrix on WMPG.

So, are you experienced? Have you ever been experienced? Well, I have. Let me prove it to you.

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2: 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You are tuned in to WMPG Gorham, Portland, and you are in the Multiverse Dance Hall. I've got a metric ton of music for you today, so we're going to get right into it.

Good morning, and welcome to my birthday show here at the Multiverse Dance Hall. My opening track was On Time by the Disco Biscuits. I originally planned for that to be my opening track for, like, all of my shows, but unfortunately that got old pretty quick. But I am blowing up my normal format for this morning. No music games today, I'm sorry. But it's my birthday show, and I get to do whatever I want. Of course, I usually do whatever I want. It's just going to be even more of a randomness trip. Basically, I'm going to play all of my favorite tracks, or as many as I can fit in during my 2 hours here. I've probably played most of these before on either sub-shows or here in the dance hall, and I've set up enough to easily do a three-hour show, so I'll be trimming down a couple of the longer songs just to get in as many as possible. Also, the station phone number is 207-780-4909 if you'd like to call in and say hey. So this informal format is going to be roughly an hour of my favorite vocals, so basically my sing-along set, and then an hour of my favorite danceable tracks, essentially my dance-along set. So I'm going to start off with two of my favorite a cappella tracks. This is Wanderlust by Empara Me, followed by High Brazil by Allison Russell.

Hello again. You are here at WMPG Gorham, Portland on this humid and cool morning. I'm so glad we got some rain yesterday. We really needed it. Okay, so that set started off with some nice moody and cloudy weather music. So I started it with Wanderlust by Empower Me, followed by Hi Brazil by Allison Russell, followed by Change by Chris Drever. And then I played Melody by Kate Earle, Refugee by Oi Va Voi, the remastered version of Blackbird by the Beatles, and that last one was Nina Cried Power by Hozier. All right. I keep, like, playing every single song going, oh my God, I love this song so much. So it's already just wonderful for me. So now that my blood is pumping up a little bit, I've got way too much music to be chatting you up too much, so I'm going to jump right back into it with Colors by Black Pumas.

0: 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I started that long and intense set off with Colors by Black Pumas. And then I played Such a Scream by Tom Waits, 107 Degrees by Citizen Cope, While My Guitar Gently Weeps by The Beatles, Best of Us Go Down by Aquilo, In Every Direction by Junip, New Monthly Flavor by Enter the Haggis, and that last one was The Wheel and the Maypole by XTC. 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All right, before I do the weather, I have some station identification.
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So, the weather for the beginning of the week. Today, Monday, will be sunny all day with a high of 70 and a low of 53. Tomorrow, it will be a repeat of today. Sunny with a high of 71 and a low of 48. I suppose that is going to be a little chillier in the nighttime. And on Wednesday, it should be partially sunny and the hottest day of the week with a high of 78 and a low of 54. And Thursday, it might rain again with a high of 74 and a low of 60. Now that we are in the second hour of the show, I hope that you are warmed up because it's time to dance. And I am not kidding. Put on your dancing shoes or slide around in your socks because now that we're awake, we can burn some calories. Anyway, I'm starting off with something quite appropriate. This is God is a Dancer by Tiësto and Mabel.

Okay. I gotta catch my breath. Oh, goodness. I hope that you are all having as much fun as I am. Just be glad you can't see me. I'm dancing like a crazy person. That set started off with God is a Dancer by Tiësto and Mabel. And then it was Keep Yourself Alive by Queen. Then it was Panic in Detroit by David Bowie. That one's for Anella of The Morning Beat. Check her show out. Then I played Love is Blindless by Jack White. And that one was for Rebecca of Pineapple Expressions, the show that comes after this one. And then it was Tightrope by Janelle Monáe, Green Light by Sherwin, House Fire by Dekia Lem, and that last one was Imaginary Friends by Deadmau5. I actually got to see him perform that one live. It was amazing, even from the upper balcony. It was fabulous. All right, now we are past the 4:30 hour moment, and my show has been going full steam ahead. I have less than half an hour to wrap up my first Favorites Multiverse Dance Hall. This is my birthday show. I believe that Mr. Andy is going to be sitting in for Rebecca to come in, and he's coming in very shortly with some really awesome playlists. But I'm going to keep pushing up the BPMs with some superior tracks to keep us all moving. Alrighty. Let's see. What is next? Let's kick this off with 40 Below Trooper by Jungle Brothers.

0: What's good, Portland? It's DJ John. I'm going to be spinning a free show at the Portland Museum of Art Shaw Family Sculpture Garden outside from 5 to 7 this Friday, September 18th. You can bring a blanket, a picnic, and vibe out with me and Teal Child for WMPG's Freaky Friday series. Once again, that's happy hour this Friday, September 18th at the Portland Museum of Art. We're outside. Pull up. It's going to be crazy. See you there.
1: Wasn't that a great mini playlist? All right, I started that off with 40 Below Trooper by JB's, Jungle Brothers, that is. Consoler of the Lonely by The Raconteurs. I Don't Care by Fallout Boy. And that last one was Gratitude by The Beastie Boys, of course. All right, I had at least two more that I wanted to get to, and I had all lined up, but I'll have to save them for my next birthday, I guess. Maybe I'll do one at my half birthday. All right, I need to drive this dance party into the ground. So I'm going to play a couple more tracks that I just can't do without. So without further ado, let me see. This is Magnetic by Tunde Adebempe.

Happy birthday to me. Happy birthday to me. Actually, it was a couple days ago, I gotta be honest. And I'll bet that you are now glad that you couldn't hear me doing my sing-alongs in the first half. I started that out with Magnetic by Tunde Adebempe. Then I went into Work by Trempsta. And then I also did Run to Your Mama by Goat. And then that last one is the beginning of Dead Goon by Mr. Bungle. All right, Mr. Andy is here to fill in for Rebecca for the show Pineapple Expressions. I am really looking forward to my drive home so I can listen to the first half hour of the show. I will be here next Monday at 3 a.m. with another birthday show, this time for my daughter. I hope that you've been enjoying many of my favorite tracks, some from way back and some I discovered this year. I even have a bunch more to start off next year's birthday show. Well, with all the chaos, I'm sure that time will fly. I intend to spend my year doing what I can for my neighbors and for my community, especially my community radio station, which gives us fantastic music and community information and, let's face it, emotional support 24 hours a day, 7 days a week. I, for one, feel like I should give back. So, I got one more track to send us into our day in the very best way. This is Everyday Sunshine by Fishbone. I hope all of you out there have a truly fabulous week, and I will catch you next Monday.

0: Good morning to you. It's not every day that you walk into New Age Riot Girl's birthday party. That was really fun. Way to start my day. Happy birthday.
1: Thank you.
0: Happy birthday. Many, many, many more. This is Andy, and I'm subbing in for Rebecca today. And I have my own version of Pineapple Expressions to share with you, so I hope you enjoy. I do these long drives for work, and I decided to pull off of the shelf, the audio shelf that is, Elvis Costello's memoirs, which I've really been enjoying on the long and winding roads between Portland, Maine, and Laconia, New Hampshire. And it had me thinking about what a beautiful songwriter and storyteller he is through his music. So we're going to start this morning's show with a few songs from the great songwriter Declan McManus, otherwise known as Elvis Costello. Enjoy.

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0: And a good morning again to Portland, Maine. And good afternoon to London, England, where the Rochester rocker Berkey Berkowitz is listening in this morning. Across the pond, the hometown of Elvis Costello, who we're going to listen to the first few songs this morning. Here is another piece from his collaboration with the great Burt Bacharach, Toledo.

4 to start out our show this morning from Elvis Costello. That was Motel Matches from Get Happy, New Lace Sleeves from Trust, and then 2 from his collaboration with Burt Bacharach, Toledo and In the Darkest Place. The Multiverse Dance Hall is driving and listening, I know, and I'm sorry for saying that it was New Age Riot Girl's birthday. I looked at the wrong set. So happy birthday, Multiverse Dance Hall, to you. Sorry about that slip up. Nick Lowe, great producer of Elvis Costello's work, not all of it, but certainly his early LPs. And we're going to celebrate his musicianship and his own songwriting with a few from Nick Lowe.

Four classics from Nick Lowe, three from his album Jesus of Cool, and that last, that's Nick Lowe as crooner, quintessential crooner from his album The Convincer, which is a masterpiece if you ask me. We opened up that little mini set of Nick Lowe tunes with I Love the Sound of Breaking Glass, a live version of Heart of the City, and the original version of Cruel to Be Kind. There was another one that played much more on radio and early MTV and stuff like that, Cruel to Be Kind, which you might be more familiar with. This one was a little, I don't know, just a little bit more raw and almost silly. In any case, and then Only a Fool Breaks His Own Heart from, as I said, from The Convincer. So speaking of beautiful ballads and great singers, I've got a little mini set for you from the great Ella Fitzgerald. The first couple are from her album that that she did with the music of Cole Porter. So here's Miss Otis Regrets.

Spring is here, I hear. What a line, what a couplet. Richard Rodgers and Lorenz Hart, their classic song from 1938, and that was Ella Fitzgerald. Before that, the Gershwin tune, But Not For Me. I was inspired to choose the Gershwin tune, and I had mentioned at the top of the show that I'm reading Elvis Costello's memoir, and he tells a story about sitting in a hotel with T-Bone Burnett, who is a producer of some of his work, and the composer and pianist Michael Feinstein came up to their table, and he had never met Elvis before, and Elvis had never met him, and he introduced himself as someone who was doing archival work for Ira Gershwin. And Elvis says, he sort of said out loud, Ira Gershwin, you know, are they still alive? And then he remembered that Ira's brother George Gershwin died very young, I think at age 38. And so it wasn't within the realm of his imagination immediately to think that, you know, in his own lifetime, one of the Gershwins could still be alive. But anyways, apparently the story goes that Michael Feinstein came up to the table because he wanted to let Elvis know that while working with and doing research for Ira Gershwin, there was this article in the New York Times that referenced his work, Gershwin's work, and it was next to a review of Elvis Costello's record, Imperial Bedroom. Great record. I didn't play anything in that little four-song mini set from that record, but that's a beautiful record. And so Ira Gershwin says to Michael Feinstein, oh, who's this songwriter everyone's going crazy about? You know, can I hear him? And he told Elvis that he ran out, got the record for him, brought it back to Ira Gershwin. And here's the kicker. And then he never commented on it. And Elvis says in the memoir, he imagines him hearing just the first song in the record, which just begins with this huge guitar blare. And imagined Ira Gershwin running over to the record player, picking up the LP and smashing it against the wall. But I can't believe that that's true. I really can't believe that's true. I remember I came home from high school one day and my dad was at home listening to some of my records. And he was listening to Elvis Costello's Get Happy. I'm like, what are you doing, Pop? And he said, this young man knows how to write a song. He reminds me of Cole Porter. So there you go. That Elvis ultimately didn't get the compliment he needed from Ira Gershwin, but if he could have heard my pop say that, it would have made him proud. Anyways, I want to do another version of the Rodgers and Hart song, Spring Is Here, and this is John Coltrane's version of it from a series of recordings done by Rudy Van Gelder. And I think that this was, for me, one of the first times that I realized, okay, this is the musical form that I am going to fall in love with and love the longest of any musical forms. And that is, the musical form is jazz. And it's Coltrane on tenor sax, Wilbur Hardin on trumpet, Red Garland on piano, Paul Chambers bass, and Jimmy Cobb drums. I remember, you know, the first time I heard this song, I was a student in Madison, Wisconsin, and I walked into the Mifflin Street Co-op, a legendary place in Madison, and this was playing on an LP, and the guy behind the cash register had a little record set up, and I was shopping in the aisles, and this song came on, and I was just literally transfixed. It was the first time I'd ever heard Coltrane, and I couldn't move, and then walked up to the guy at the register, asked about it, and just as I had read to you the artists, he looked me right in the eye and named each of them, and it sent me on a journey that has continued for well over 45 years. So a great moment, and maybe if you've never heard Coltrane before and you're listening this morning, you too will have such a revelation. I could only wish that for you. Anyways, here is another version of the Rodgers and Hart song, Spring Is Here, by John Coltrane.

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What's good, Portland? It's DJ John. I'm going to be spinning a free show at the Portland Museum of Art Shaw Family Sculpture Garden outside from 5 to 7 this Friday, September 18th. You can bring a blanket, a picnic, and vibe out with me and Teal Child for WMPG's Freaky Friday series. Once again, that's Happy Hour this Friday, September 18th at the Portland Museum of Art. We're outside. Pull up. It's going to be crazy. See you there.

0: That is an amazing piece of music. Duke Ellington's My Little Brown Book with John Coltrane from their collaboration, another beautiful classic. Run out and get it. Just don't knock anyone over on your way to the record store. Before that, Naima, a song Coltrane wrote for his first wife, before he married Alice Coltrane, Autumn Serenade, which Coltrane did with Johnny Hartman, which you heard, and then, of course, Spring Is Here is Rudy Van Gelder recording. We're going to go back to some vocal music to begin to close out this subset of Pineapple Express. This is Andy sitting in for Rebecca. Here is the guitarist and songwriter Mark Ribot. A few from his album that came out last year. I got to see him perform most of these songs at Space Gallery, which was really great. Here in Portland, Mark Ribot, this is Elizabeth.
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And the floodwater kept swirling.

Okay, thank you so much for listening to Pineapple Expressions. This is Andy subbing in for Rebecca. Rhythm of the One is up next at 6:30. After Ribo, we'll close out with Portastatic's In the Lines, Mac McCann's great song about 9/11. Thank you so much for listening. Have a great day.

0: 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Applications are being accepted through Saturday, September 12th, with selection interviews through September 30th.
1: 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This is the funk.

Earth, Wind, and Fire there, and Kalimba song kicking us off. My name is Matt. The program's called The Rhythm, The Rhythm of the One. I'm here with you on Monday mornings, bringing you new and old school funk and soul. Today we're going to feature the musical legacy of Earth, Wind, and Fire, and the reason for that will become evident as we get through the morning. But Earth, Wind, and Fire, one of the best-selling bands ever. They sold over 90 million records in their day. They were nominated for 17 Grammys, won 6. They were nominated for 12 American Music Awards, won 4. Inducted into the Rock and Roll Hall of Fame, Vocal Group Hall of Fame, NCAA Image Award Hall of Fame, Hollywood's Rock Walk, Hollywood's Walk of Fame. They won an ASCAP Rhythm and Soul Heritage Award, a BET Lifetime Achievement Award, and a whole bunch more stuff. This band, a tremendous amount of accolades, and just a really, really amazing group of people, started by Maurice White. Maurice White was a jazz drummer back in the day, worked on sessions at Chess, played drums with Ramsey Lewis for a period of time, and then decided he wanted to start writing songs and ultimately recorded. And it's really his genius that puts this band together. Questlove has a new documentary out on Earth, Wind, and Fire, which I highly recommend. You can see it on YouTube. Anyway, really tight, amazing vocals, really soaring arrangements. Just love this band all over. So let's get to it. This is Earth, Wind, and Fire, and keep your head to the sky.

the Isley Brothers and Between the Sheets here on the Rhythm of the One. 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
1: 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My name is Matt. The program's called The Rhythm of the One. I'm with you on Mondays. Today we're featuring the musical legacy of Earth, Wind, and Fire, and this is Shining Star.

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1: Thelonious Monk. There was never anyone like him. WMPG's Jazz at the Movies and the Portland Conservatory of Music are excited to kick off our fall season with a special showing of the film The Monkathon, of guitarist Miles Okazaki's amazing solo performance, the entire Thelonious Monk songbook, all 66 tunes in one single sitting. Jazz at the Movies is proud to present an hour from this incredible concert, plus a short documentary that follows the marathon guitarist training. And as an extra special bonus, the guitarist, Miles Okazaki, will be here in person to introduce the movie and do a short Q&A. If you're a Monk fan, you won't want to miss this. 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
0: 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These guys do not know how to play anything but loud, and really, I think, added a tremendous amount of extra interest to the Earth, Wind, and Fire work. So this is Can't Hide Love.

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0: My name is Matt. The program's called The Rhythm of the One. I'm with you on Mondays, and today we're featuring the music of Earth, Wind, and Fire. And why did we pick them this month? Well, I always do an Earth, Wind, and Fire show in the middle of September. In fact, I was planning to do this next week, but I unfortunately have to be out of town. And here's the reason why. This is just one of my favorite Earth, Wind, and Fire cuts. Do you remember the 21st day of September, 21st night of September? I'm just going to leave you with this earworm, too, which I'm sure you will thank me for. Badia.

Yeah, Earth, Wind, and Fire there, and Let's Groove. I hope you had fun with the little Earth, Wind, and Fire Festival today. I did, anyway. And make sure you stick around for Lincoln coming up in about 8 minutes here on WMPG. It's always a great show, one of my favorites. So let me get out. This is one more from Earth, Wind, and Fire, the extended version of Boogie Wonderland. Thanks for listening.

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1: The morning that you left me was just another day.

And you know what? She was only 18 when she was singing that song. Dolly Parton, I've Lived My Life. And it was a hell of a life. We're going to be celebrating it on today's edition of South by Southwest. Good morning, everybody. It's 8:33, almost 8:34. Beautiful, sunny morning out there. And it is time for South by Southwest. My name's Lincoln. I'm going to be here, as always, until 10 o'clock this morning, bringing you the very best of Dolly Parton. She died a few weeks ago. Took me a little while to put this tribute show together, but we're going to be celebrating Dolly and her music for the next 90 minutes. So keep it tuned right here to WMPG, and I will make a Dolly Parton fan out of you. Although, as we all know, everybody already is a Dolly Parton fan, so there's really no heavy lifting involved for me at all. 780-4909. I'm just going to be playing a lot of Dolly on the show, and I'm going to be featuring her early work. Sticking to my timestamp format here, so I'm not going to play anything recorded since 1975. But boy, she squeezed in a lot of great music from 1964 to 1975, and we can enjoy that for way longer than 90 minutes. I wish I had more time. So I'm going to keep the talking to a minimum on today's show and just play you as many songs as I can. We all know, you all read the obituaries, you all read Dolly's life story when she passed, and so I don't need to go over her humble upbringings, the fact that she moved to Nashville the day after her high school graduation and was just on fire from there, etc., etc. We'll just assume that you understand all that. Okay, so anyway, we kicked it off with a number on Monument Records, which was the label Dolly signed to when she first got to Nashville. They had her singing some more pop stuff, and she was quoted as saying, you know, I did 5 records on Monument before I was finally able to do the country record I really wanted to do. So we'll focus on the country stuff. Here is Dolly, speaking of country, doing a number called I Wound Easy.

Dolly singing, "I'm Not Worth the Tears." I disagree. There were a lot of tears shed when Dolly passed away at the age of 80. What a genius. Just a musical genius. One of the all-time great songwriters and singers in any genre of music. Here's what we heard in that set. We began with "I Wound Easy." I don't know if I've ever played Dolly's version of that song on the air before. I have played Tammy Wynette's version, but Dolly's is slightly more upbeat, a little more up-tempo. Dolly then followed with "I Couldn't Wait Forever," "I Don't Want You Around Me Anymore" off of her LP "As Long As I Love," and just now "I'm Not Worth the Tears." My name is Lincoln, and we're just hanging out together listening to some Dolly Parton music on today's show. And you don't need to hear me talking about Dolly to know how great she is. So let's go right into this next set of music. And we'll kick it off with a number called "Daddy Won't Be Home Anymore."

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All right. There's Dolly again, and that brings us right up to just about 9 o'clock. Time for me to let you know that you are listening to WMPG, Gorham, Portland, 90.9 on your FM dial, radio from the University of Southern Maine. And for the next hour, Dolly Parton Radio, right here on South by Southwest. 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My name's Lincoln. You're listening to South by Southwest. Thanks for tuning in, everybody, and thanks for joining me on this Dolly Parton tribute show. In that last set, we began with a number called Daddy Won't Be Home Anymore, followed by You're Gonna Be Sorry. This boy has been hurt, but don't you worry. Dolly is gonna pick him up and patch him up and make him stop hurting. Then, by request, Me and Little Andy. Not a happy tune, but I hope the listener enjoyed that. And just now, a real classic. I felt this way at home. I wish I felt this way at home. It's 9:01, and as I mentioned at the top, I'm going to keep my speaking to a minimum. I'm just going to play as much Dolly as I can. So here comes a number called Too Lonely, Too Long.

Dolly. She is the best. More on the music in just a moment. And some featured cuts off of one of Dolly's truly great albums coming up in just a moment. The Greater Portland Immigrant Welcome Center serves as a hub of collaboration that strengthens the immigrant community through language acquisition, economic integration, and civic engagement. For more information, visit www.welcomeimmigrant.org. My name is Lincoln. You're tuned in to South by Southwest, paying tribute to one of the truly great ladies, not just in country music, but just one of the great people by all accounts. And in all the pieces of writing, the obituaries, the appreciations that were written after her death, I think they provided quite an overview of just how many lives she touched and just how generous and empathetic a person she was. We began that set with Too Lonely, Too Long off of her As Long As I Love LP. Following that, False Eyelashes. What a great song. That was the one in which she sang about the people back home think she's a big country star. She thinks she's a big success. And it's not true. After that, off of her Coat of Many Colors LP, My Blue Tears. What a song. She's singing harmony with herself. The Only Way Out Is to Walk Over Me, she sang. That's off of her Just Because I'm a Woman record. And to conclude the set, we heard She Never Met a Man She Didn't Like. All righty, let's jump right back into it. I mentioned this album. I'm going to play some featured selections from an album of Dolly's that came out in 1969 called The Fairest of Them All. And so I think I'm going to play 4, maybe 5, if I can fit it in, tunes off of this record. And I'm beginning with the first song on side one, and it is called Daddy, Come and Get Me.

I was crazy with jealousy. That's 'cause I was crazy over him, and I couldn't stand to set him free. And I couldn't stand to lose him, and I cried and cried for days. And he said that I was crazy, but he just put me in here to get me out of his way. Daddy,

Oh my God, Dolly. Nobody tells a story in a song like Dolly Parton. So I just played you five cuts from one of the great albums ever, The Fairest of Them All by Dolly Parton. Starting with Daddy Come and Get Me, a song written from the standpoint of a young woman who is in a psychiatric hospital, put there by the callousness and uncaring heart of the boy she loves, and she's asking for Daddy to come and get her. She can't leave on her own. Following that, a song called Chas, C-H-A-S, that's the name of the fella that Dolly is in love with, and if you listen to the lyrics, Dolly is the caretaker for Chas's disabled wife. And by the way, Chas's disabled wife is Dolly's sister. So she's in love with her brother-in-law, can never do anything about it. The heartbreak. After that, a positive song of empowerment, thank goodness. Dolly singing Just the Way I Am. And that really is a song of empowerment because she is essentially saying, this is who I am. Take it or leave it. After that, the emotional devastation of one of the great songs ever written, Down from Dover, in which Dolly is a young woman who gives birth, convinced throughout the song that the boy who fathered her child will be coming down from Dover to stand by her, to do the right thing, to become a family. And of course, it does not happen. And the child is stillborn. And the emotional devastation of that song is just overpowering. And finally, another story song, another story of a love that can never be, a song called Robert, in which Dolly sings from the standpoint of a young poor girl. She's loved by a rich young boy named Robert. Robert does not realize that years earlier, his father, a rich young man of an earlier generation, had an affair with Dolly's mother, who was a poor girl herself. And Dolly was the product of that union. That rich man left Dolly's mom behind, and now young Robert does not realize that he and Dolly have the same blood coursing through their veins. Holy smokes. You cannot get much better than this. We've only got 26 minutes left to go. You've heard me talk enough. I just had to rhapsodize for a minute about these songs on this particular album. But let's get right back to more Dolly and another one of the greatest songs ever written. You all know it. I'm just going to play it.

What's good, Portland? It's DJ John. I'm going to be spinning a free show at the Portland Museum of Art Shaw Family Sculpture Garden outside from 5 to 7 this Friday, September 18th. You can bring a blanket, a picnic, and vibe out with me and Teal Child for WMPG's Freaky Friday series. Once again, that's Happy Hour this Friday, September 18th at the Portland Museum of Art. We're outside. Pull up. It's going to be crazy. See you there.

Dolly off of her Coat of Many Colors LP, My Heart Started Breaking. Before that, a nostalgic number, as are many of the songs on that particular album, a song called I Remember, that's off of her My Tennessee Mountain Home LP, and I'm about to play the title cut off of that album. And of course, we began with one of the all-time great story songs, Coat of Many Colors. So I could only play three songs in that set. They were all well over 3 minutes long. So that's kind of a rarity in country music, at least on this show. All right, well, 15 minutes yet to go. Let's play some more Dolly. As promised, here is the title cut from the My Tennessee Mountain Home album. And such a pretty song. Let's give a listen.

All right, just about out of time. I'm going to be back once again next week with more Honky Tonk Western Swing, straight ahead country music, and possibly some more Dolly. Maybe some of her duets with Porter Wagoner. A friend told me that when Sierra Farrell was playing at Thompson's Point last week, she ended with this song as a tribute to Dolly. Thanks for listening, everybody. See you next week on the radio.

0: Tune in on the third Tuesday of every month from 11:30 to 12 p.m. to hear the podcast, The Beloved Community, a show a part of Intercultural Insights. Hosted by E. Brookins, spend the next 30 minutes listening to discussions about the pillars of a thriving community. If you're interested in learning more about Maine's diversity, tune in on the third Tuesday of every month from 11:30 to 12 p.m. to The Beloved Community.
1: 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This is DJ Edie May bringing the sounds and spirit of New Orleans to WMPG, Gorham, Portland.

That was the Rebirth Brass Band in New Orleans Music. Prior to that, you heard Brassaholics, Can We Go Go Bounce, Delpho Marcellus, and Uptown Jazz Orchestra, Lil Liza Jane, Katie Black, Mardi Gras, Groove, and started the show with Jason Neville, Aaron Neville's son, in Funky and his Funky Soul Band in Funkin' in New Orleans. 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This is DJ Edie May with the Lanyap Show, bringing you New Orleans music. And here is some New Orleans music by New Orleans-based guitarist Ari Titel. He's the guitarist with the Rumble and Dumpster Funk from his new album, Another Side of Sound, with drummer Adam Deitch and keyboardist Sam Fribisch. Here's A La Gator.

Thelonious Monk. There was never anyone like him. WMPG's Jazz at the Movies and the Portland Conservatory of Music are excited to kick off our fall season with a special showing of the film The Monkathon, of guitarist Miles Okazaki's amazing solo performance. The entire Thelonious Monk songbook, all 66 tunes in one single sitting. Jazz at the Movies is proud to present an hour from this incredible concert, plus a short documentary that follows the marathon guitarist training. And as an extra special bonus, the guitarist, Miles Okazaki, will be here in person to introduce the movie and do a short Q&A. If you're a Monk fan, you won't want to miss this. Come join us for the Monkathon on Saturday, September 26, 7 p.m. at the Portland Conservatory of Music. That's at 28 Neal Street in Portland. 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

You just heard Leon Anderson in Lil Miss Ariel, Let Us See, Teach Me Tonight, Donald Harrison, Iko Iko, Galactic in Chumpatulas, and started this set with Ari Tatel, Sam Fribbish, and Adam Deitch in A La Gator. 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

That was Big Al Carson and the Blues Masters in Hip Shaken Mama. Prior to that, you heard Lil Queenie, Down Home Girl, Roy Brown, Good Rockin' Tonight, Champion Jack Dupree, Stackalee, and started this set with Bonorama featuring Trombone Shorty in Ride Your Pony. The rest of the show is an homage to Cassandra Wilson. Sadly, jazz vocalist Cassandra Wilson passed away earlier this month. Wilson was from Mississippi but lived and performed in New Orleans in the early 80s, and it was there that Ellis Marsalis and Alva Baptiste monitored her and encouraged her to move to New York City, where her career took off. The next two songs are from Cassandra Wilson's 2008 album, Loverly. The first, Lover Come Back to Me, includes New Orleans musicians Herlin Riley on drums and Nicholas Payton on trumpet. To follow is a duet with Wilson on vocals and New Orleans bassist Reginald Veal in The Very Thought of You.

0: I am ending the show with Saddle Up My Pony from Cassandra Wilson's 2010 album, Silver Pony. Half of the album was recorded in New Orleans' Piety Street Studios with local artists like John Batiste on piano when he was just 22 years old, Herlin Riley on drums, and Reginald Veal on bass. Thanks for listening, and stay tuned for a loge in Umjambo time.
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1: Merci beaucoup. À bientôt.
2: Immigrant, one thing that you desperately need is information. 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
0: On continue avant de terminer dans 4 minutes, comme je le disais. 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
1: Merci beaucoup.

0: Hey everyone, you're listening to Sightlines on WMPG Gorham Portland. It's a brand new show about film in Maine. I'm Greg, and yeah, looking forward. This is my first time doing this, which is exciting for everyone. We have two people with us from Camden Film Fest. We're going to talk to you for the next half hour, and let's see if they're coming through. First time using this cool thing here. Hello, can you hear me?
1: Yes. Hi.
0: Hi there.
1: Hey.
0: So.
1: Hey, Greg.
0: Hey, how's it going? So on the line with us, we have Morgan and Zaina. From Camden Film Fest. Thank you so much for joining us.
1: Thank you. It's a pleasure to be here.
0: Can you introduce yourselves real quick and just say your the title that you have at SIFF and how long you've been working with SIFF?
1: Yes, absolutely. My name is Zaina Biseko, and I am the senior programmer at SIFF. I've been working with SIFF for 5 years. This is my fifth edition. And it's a pleasure to be programming in Maine.
2: Yeah, and I'm Morgan Holquist. I am the festival manager at SIFF. I actually just started 6 months ago, so this is my first full festival, but I've been going for a couple of years now and was a huge fan before I joined the team.
0: Yeah, it's an amazing festival. And it's coming right up on Thursday, starting on Thursday. Wondering if you can talk a little bit about what the themes are this year of SIFF, if there is an overarching theme, and what that might be, what we can expect as filmgoers going to the Camden Film Fest.
1: Yeah, absolutely. I mean, we have so many themes coming along this year and so many films that speak to each other, but also a lot of films that are very distinctive and carry their own, you know, thematic weight. But I have to say that one thing that we couldn't avoid at all this year was the family stories. There are a lot of filmmakers that are reflecting on their own family dynamics, contending with, you know, the difficulties and the challenges, but also the love that exists within their direct environment. And they give us a very privileged access onto how they, you know, contend with these realities, but also how they translate them into visual and audio moments that we can connect through. Mm. One of these films is called Baby Jackfruit, Baby Guava. Another one is called Mother, You Have Not Died, But You Will. And When You Do, You Will Finally Be Alive Again by Advik Bene.
0: Amazing title.
1: I know, right? There's also, I mean, I also have to mention that a lot of these films have many dimensions to them. Some have more political dimensions. Some deal with queerness and mental health challenges. Others rely on layers of, you know, addiction and immigration. So there's a lot of subtext behind the story of the family. But then what we really loved about these films is the fact that it brings everything to the core of how you deal with the closest people around you and, you know, your unchosen family and how you contend with moving forward when the internal and the external is challenging. There's also Past, Future, Continuous, which has a really interesting format. It plays with fiction and nonfiction, and we are a primarily nonfiction festival, but we do like to play with those lines a little bit and blur them and question the form through them.
0: Right.
1: And this is a great film that's an example of that, and I would really recommend people show up for. And then there's also Chosen Family Stories, which is No Money, No Honey. and that deals with archives in a really interesting way. It's centered around a sex worker that moved from Miami, who was an immigrant and moved to Miami, and it cycles back 20 years of her life and her relationship with her friends and where they ended up now. And, you know, we look through her own VHS tapes to reflect on her journey and her friend's journeys, and it's really beautiful and glamorous and funny and difficult also at moments, but it's such a dynamic range of emotions that's really amazing to engage with. We also have scenes of love that are a little bit more pointed about companionship, like a film called Replica, which is also one of my personal favorites. It's about AI boyfriends, and it's made by a Chinese filmmaker called Chua Liang. Sorry if I'm butchering the name. But it's basically the filmmaker had an AI boyfriend at some point and then started having problems with him and talked to her girlfriends about it, and they were like also having problems with their AI boyfriends, and so she decided to make a film about the trials and tribulations of AI companions in China at the moment. So also really interesting look into this reality that for me feels still quite distant, but is not so much in other spaces in the world.
0: Right.
1: And then we also have stories around, you know, the process of art making and creativity. We have Once Upon a Time in Harlem, Thanks for Coming. I think Jean-Michel Basquiat, a really incredible documentary. Actually, the first one that was made with his family's approval.
0: Oh,
1: his
0: wow.
1: Sisters are featured in it. Yeah, it's incredible. His sisters are featured in it. A lot of his really close friends are there, and you get a look into a never-seen-before archive.
0: Oh, wow. Yeah,
1: really, really beautiful. And there's also, you know, another story about friendship that's beautiful and also stands the test of time and looks at the longevity of relationships, and it's called The Illusion of an Everlasting Summer.
0: Hmm.
1: It's one of our opening night films. It's about these two cousins in rural Argentina, who the filmmaker, who is Alessandra Cinquinetti, she's an incredible, very famous photographer who ventured into film. And she basically has been filming with them for over 25 years, from their childhood until their adulthood. And through this 2 hours of the film, a little bit less than 2 hours, it's about 93 minutes, we see the evolution of this friendship, of them becoming mothers, of them becoming women. You know, it's just a really beautiful perspective. And also, there's a lot of breaking of the fourth wall, and we see her growing up with them and how their dynamics change over time. Also, highly, highly recommend. One of my favorites.
0: Yeah, I'm definitely going to see that. That's on Thursday night?
1: That's on Thursday night. I don't want to run too long.
0: No, it's then, great.
1: You know, we have these,
0: I love hearing about all the different ones. And when you're watching the films and you're deciding on them, and you start seeing like a theme, like an overarching theme, kind of like taking place, do you lean into that more?

0: difficult decision about which film to see.
1: Yeah.
0: So I'll just say that out loud. Yeah, so we have 28 features and 34 short films, and we have films from over 24 countries.
1: Wow.
0: As well as a couple of films shot right here in Maine. But I'll pass it off to Zaina to talk a little bit about the programming process and, you know, how we thought about these themes this year.
2: So you asked if we have a specific idea in mind of how we approach films, or like if we start building themes. And I'm actually happy to say that we start the process very open and without any preconceptions.
1: Mm.
2: And that's kind of the beauty of curation, because every year it's about what the world and what filmmakers give you, and you craft yourself around that.
1: Right.
2: And so, you know, this year we were like, oh, wow, there's a lot of family films. You know, last year was a lot of political films, and we're like being driven by what filmmakers are speaking to us. But also, it's the beauty is that you start realizing that there's a tide every year. You know, filmmakers are moving in certain directions together without really communicating with each other.
1: Right.
2: So, yeah.
1: So there's a natural dialogue kind of occurs with the movies as you're kind of
2: exactly.
1: sifting through them and you picking up on that, which is a beautiful thing.
2: Exactly. And so I feel like our role is really to just reflect what is happening out there, what filmmakers are thinking about, and to do that with, you know, the most integrity possible, but also in a way that shows the nuance within every film, you know, the nuance that every filmmaker comes from when they address the same theme that the other one does, you know.
1: Hmm.
2: So, like I was saying, there's so many family films, but in each one, there's such a world of nuance. Like one deals within a setup of immigration, and then another one deals within like a South African township and, you know, post-apartheid realities. And, you know, another one deals with sex work and so on and so forth. So it's just like such a varied approach to one theme. And this is why thinking thematically sometimes can be counterproductive. And we'd like to look at it in retrospect.
1: Right.
2: Rather than like build a framework, you know?
1: Yeah. And it's two primary locations this year, right? The Strand Theater in Rockland mm-hmm. and the Opera House in Camden.
0: Yeah, that's right.
1: I know in past years there's been, I remember the drive-in, which was a neat thing, and then Journey's End also. I'm curious about how for you as being so involved in the festival, how it's changed for you over the years, you know, going through a pandemic, having to do a lot of virtual, and then kind of, coming out of that and working with different venues, different parts of town, and Rockport. And
2: yeah, so I joined the year after the pandemic, so the first year everyone was coming back to in-person festivals, and I saw how much of a struggle it was to get people to show up again and feel safe to be in spaces and congregating again. And you know, the whole experience of a film festival is about building community and building a relationship with cinema and conversations and celebrating filmmakers. And so what I really appreciate is what didn't change over the past 5 years, which is being an artist-centered film festival.
1: Right.
2: Always making sure that filmmakers feel celebrated and, you know, that they're not sidelined. Like, you know, there's a lot of other festivals that may be center industry or center, you know, like a larger, higher profile. But, you know, we maintained an ethos of, like, making sure that the art itself and the craft of nonfiction and the filmmakers and all the film people who are a part of it are centered and feeling like this is their space.
1: Right.
2: And over the years, because we maintained that, you know, approach, more people started wanting to be in our space, even though it's not always easy to come down here. It's not always very cheap, but it became a place where people really want to be in because they explore cinema that they might not see anywhere else in the U.S.
1: Yeah.
2: A lot of international filmmakers are more comfortable coming to us for their U.S. premieres. So it's the first time you see them after they

0: premiered in big festivals like Cannes or Venice or Vision d'Orient, you know, like it's a...
1: And then Camden Film Fest is the first U.S.
0: It's the first place they want to come because they know the community's there, the industry's there, and everyone's coming to really celebrate them, and they will be centered and cared for at this festival.
1: Yeah.
0: And also this year, one really great thing that we've been exploring is how the quality of the films that are coming to us for world premieres has significantly become... it's become much better and even higher in quantity. And the proof of that is that we have four really incredible world premieres showing this weekend.
1: You say four world premieres?
0: Four world premieres.
1: Wow, yeah.
0: Yes. Let me tell you what they are really quickly.
1: Sure.
0: It's Windows of Time. Beautiful. If you're into music, please come to this film. If you're into archives, it's a really incredible look at the gospel singer, Brother Theodore Taylor. It's also made by two really, really incredible filmmakers, and it's a beautiful collaboration. There's Sierra Petengeli's Argonauts at the End of History. It's a reconstruction of the 1989 voyage of Soviet sailors who built their own boats and entered the white bread round the world race.
1: And that's from Sierra Petengeli directed that one? Yeah.
0: Yeah,
1: I loved Riotsville, USA, that she made some years ago.
0: Yeah, she's a great filmmaker, and that's why we were so excited that she wants to come to us for
1: a world premiere. That's really exciting.
0: Yeah, first time ever to see this film in a theater, so we're very excited about it. And there's also Nicole Costa's No Money, No Honey, which is about Maxima, a trans immigrant sex worker, I think I mentioned it before, and her friends and her VHS tapes. There's also Grace Harper Brighouse's Dependence, and it's a very personal, very beautiful, subtle film about her father who has been dealing with addiction, but also, you know, just the layered relationship that they have. And again, this tension between love and the challenge of dealing with your unchosen son. So these are the four world premieres that I highly recommend. Honestly, one of the strongest contenders for world premieres we've had in very long time.
1: That's amazing. You do. Camden Film Fest in general and Points North does so much to support directors from the start, from the inception of the idea. Something I've never gone to, but every time that it comes up is when the pitch is happening, I'm always like really tempted to go. But I haven't yet. But that's sort of where the director is speaking about a project that they're just starting, or they're looking to get off the ground. Is that kind of roughly?
0: Mm-hmm. Yeah, exactly. And actually, one of the filmmakers who is premiering with us, one of the world premiere filmmakers, Dependence, she was part of the pitch a couple of years ago. Now we have a full circle moment. And this is happening almost every year, where we would have filmmakers that pitched maybe a couple of years before and then come back and premiere with us, either their U.S. premieres, North American premieres, or now, you know, the world premieres. So it's beautiful to have an institute that supports you from beginning to end. And the thing is, when they come to the festival, we also make sure that they're seen and distributors are there, and you know that the film can continue to journey beyond us. So,
2: and anyone who purchases a pass at a certain level or a program pass, which I can talk a little bit about later, has access to see the pitch. So this is something that maybe would normally happen behind closed doors in a more industry focused setting, but like Zaina said, this is a filmmaker-centered festival, and it's really like a community-centered festival. And so we have this, we sell out the Opera House every year. Right. We have six filmmaking teams present their projects for about 7 minutes each. And then we get feedback in real time from sort of like industry leaders and curators and sort of decision makers in the documentary industry space who are all in town for SIFF this weekend. So that event is Saturday, 10 a.m. at the Camden Opera House in Camden. It's open to all program pass holders. So if you're interested in getting a little bit of a peek behind the curtain of how these conversations happen and what it's like to make a film, be in production on a documentary film, this is a place to see that firsthand. We have 6 documentary projects that we'll be pitching, and they're coming from all around the world, from Cambodia, from Georgia, the country, from Poland and India, and from the U.S. as well. So 10 a.m. on Saturday is that event.
1: That's amazing. That seems like such a unique... That's got to be rare for festivals, I would think, right? Is that... I haven't been to too many film festivals, but that seems like a really special opportunity just in general to witness that type of talking of ideas too. And it's you're bringing in a lot of directors in person from around the world every year to Rockland and Camden, and it's just a really special thing. I'm just, excited. This is kind of kicking off a radio show, and I should mention that this is my first radio show. I'm calling it Sightlines. I'm Greg. We're talking to Morgan and Zaina, Morgan Holquist and Zaina Basizo. We're part of the way through. It seemed we covered so much ground, and yet we still have another 10 minutes, which is good. It's a good thing. I think that there's so much more to say. Beautiful time of year to be in that area as well. This is the 22nd.
2: Yeah, I can also...
1: Yeah, sorry.
2: I can talk a little bit about our community events now that you talk about how lovely it is outside this time of year.
1: Right.
2: So it's the 22nd edition of the festival. This year, we also have a community sale. We've been doing these sales, I say we, but it's been a sort of a tradition of SIF for a while to take our artist programs fellows out on a sailboat around the Camden Harbor. And this year, we're actually partnering with the Apprentice Shop in Rockland to put on a community sale that anyone can go to, whether you're a Rockland resident or you're a filmmaker from anywhere in the world. We're going to be taking 40 folks on a little sail around the harbor with the Apprentice Shop on Sunday. Wow. So you won't just be inside watching films if it's beautiful outside. You also have the opportunity to be outside, connect with others, really build the community aspect of the festival. So I just wanted to get that in there.
1: No, I appreciate it. That's important to know. And there's legendary parties I know that happen.
0: I would also say there are kind of more high profile films that are coming to us right off of big festivals like Venice and Toronto. If you're interested in joining the Musk screening for Epic about Elon Musk, there's I know. I mean, it's long, but it gives you a lot of information.
1: Yeah.
0: And there's also, it's kind of like mirroring or paralleling another film called Union Town about labor, and it's by Barbara Koppel.
1: She's wonderful.
0: She's incredible. And this is the third film in her trilogy about labor, and it's based in New York, and also it gives you an overview of the workers at Amazon and the bike workers, the food app workers, and it's a verite doc. It's really, really insightful, and it creates an interesting counterbalance to the Musk film.
1: Yeah.
0: We also have a really incredible group of local filmmakers coming to the festival. One of our opening night films is Boat Builders, also coming from Venice. We're very, very happy to be welcoming it back home with us here. So I hope you guys can make it to that one too.
1: That's a main based director?
0: Yes, Luke Lawrence. And the film is called Boat Builders.
1: Okay.
0: Then one last film that I love, but I really haven't highlighted yet, is called Thanks for Coming. It's made by a 90-year-old filmmaker. He's a very prolific French filmmaker called Alain Cavalier. And it's his ode says goodbye to cinema, and also an ode to cinema.
1: Wow.
0: And it's very playful, and it's the kind of film that you can only make when you're 92, because it has like simplicity to it, but it's really funny and humorous, and it's reflective, and it's just a great way to spend 2 hours on a Thursday. So I would highly recommend
1: Amazing.
0: It.
1: Amazing.
0: Well.
1: Yeah, I can't wait. 92, making films still, that's really exciting. I'm assuming that they're not going to be there in person.
0: No,
1: that's a lot. Are you familiar with his other work? I don't know that director.
0: Yes, it's quite idiosyncratic. You know, it's very French in the sense that it's very reflective and very first person perspective, humorous and playful, a bit existential. You know, so he's a really fun and deep watch, I would say.
1: Hmm.
2: And this is the first time the film will be screening in the U.S. as well. It premiered at Cannes, which is where a lot of his films have premiered in the past. So we're really excited to be screening it for the first time in the States.
1: Wow, yeah. I always love the Durago Docs event, too. That's is that that's always Maine-based filmmakers,
2: yes.
1: Short films, right?
2: Yeah, so short films taking place in Maine, the majority by Maine filmmakers who live here full-time or otherwise. There's lots of folks who have some sort of connection to Maine, whether or not they live here full-time, so those folks are involved in the screening this year. But we have six short films. We didn't mention that all of our short screenings are completely free and open to the public. So if you're not yet enticed by what all we have to offer, enough to buy a ticket, you can walk into any short screening for something that maybe is more your attention span. We have a really wonderful shorts program this year, which Zaina can talk about a little bit, but with Durago Docs, that's 4 p.m. on Sunday afternoon at the Camden Opera House. Completely free. Every filmmaker, or at least someone from the film team, will be there to talk about the film.
1: Hmm.
2: We have a really like wide variety of themes this year, one being stewardship, understanding Maine as not just the backdrop of, you know, this festival, but also a living and breathing place with stories of its own, and, you know, how we reckon with that. We have two Wabanaki films in the selection this year that really, you know, draw a deeper connection to place. So we're really excited about that. And Zaina, can you share a little bit, maybe just a bite size, about the shorts as well?
0: Yeah, of course. I mean, they're all happening between 10 and 10:30 every morning. So if you want to wake up and come join us, it'll be so nice to have you there. And we promise you a very dynamic experience, because every program is so varied. I mean, they are tied thematically. The first one is about what we inherit. It's called Garden of Inheritances, and that can, you know, range from an archive, a song, a moment, and a tradition. But they vary in form and in approach and in geography so massively, and they also have, you know, emotional resonances that are so different. Some are funny, some are reflective, others are a little bit more somber, but you know, the journey you go on is so incredible, and they're tied together, you know, by this idea of what we inherit and what we receive through generations, and what is left behind. But every film really approaches it from such a different view, and it's what I was telling you, you know, filmmakers speak to each other without really speaking to each other, and it's our role to bring that in dialogue.
1: Facilitate that experience, yeah.
0: The other one is Myth, and you see that's most in shorts, because it's one block, and they're all, you know, limited in time, but speak so deeply to their topics, and so wonderfully formally as well. And we have another one called Myth, Songs, and Other Archives. It's also reflecting on the idea of the archive, histories of family, community, and our nation, and what we carry with us.
1: Zaina, I hate to cut it short, but I think I'm running out of time. But I could just listen forever to hearing you talk about what's coming up. If you could pick just one last thing, if you could pick one movie from the past 5 years that have shown at Camden Film Fest, what would that, or if there's one screening that spoke to you, unfair to do that with such limited time. I'll go first. Geographies of Solitude, I loved, was one of my favorite movies that I saw that I would have not seen otherwise.
0: I would say the first film that came to my mind, even though I love all the films, I really, really do, but that one just resonated on a personal level for me. It was a film called I'm Not Everything I Want to Be. Mm. But a Czech filmmaker, I'm trying to remember.
2: Dana, I had the same answer. Clara Tazova. This was about the photographer, right?
0: Yes.
1: That was a wonderful film. I'm sorry. As a newbie doing this first time show, I apologize to the next DJ. Right now, we do have to switch gears, and I will say goodbye. Thank you so much. I'll see you up there.
2: Thank you. We hope to see you on Thursday.
1: Thank you so much for joining me on my first radio show.
2: Thanks for having us.
0: See you
1: soon. Oh. Sorry about that. Do you know? Oh, okay, sorry.

0: 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Go Pop Bang is a DJing event taking place at the Cocktail Mary Bar, a 21-plus event with DJ Red Tide and Disco Dungeon performing on Saturday, September 12th at 9 p.m. Next, we have Scythe, Enclave, and Bemola performing at Blue on Saturday, September 12th at 8 p.m., which is an 18-plus event. The annual Porch Fest is taking place on Sunday, September 13th from 12 to 5 p.m. for a free, all-ages show with 90-plus bands playing across Deering Ave. Check out DCNA Portland Instagram or the Deering Center Neighborhood Association website for more information. The Brass Roots Festival is taking place at Buglight Park on Sunday, September 13th from 12 to 7 p.m. with 8 bands performing. The Portland Jazz Orchestra will be performing at One Longfellow Square on Thursday, September 17th at 8 p.m. And finally, Esther Rose will be performing on Friday, September 18th at 8 p.m. at Space. Thank you for listening. 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
1: This is Maisie, a.k.a. Mismatch, and guess what you're listening to? You're listening to Mismatch. It is a beautiful Monday. I know it's turning into fall, and we think that we won't get as many beautiful summer Mondays anymore, but dare I say it's still a summer Monday. Not necessarily still holding on. I guess slightly, but I'm really looking forward to fall, too. Look at me talking about the weather. What you just heard was, duh, I'm a Believer by Smash Mouth. Surprisingly, something that I've wanted to play for a long time. Just one of those things that I decided, hey, I want to play this. Added it to my list of things to play. And I know this is Mismatch, but I do kind of relatively try and make them work with each other. And, I guess I'm a Believer was not really resonating with anything else I wanted to play. So it was a good intro for the day. The show you heard before this, new show, Sightlines, I just spoke with the DJ, I believe his name was Greg. I got to listen to some of that before I came in. It was so good. I love movie talk. I love movie talk so much. I mean, I'm a Believer. It said it was from the Shrek soundtrack. I'm just like, any movie, guys. We could talk about the Cannes Film Festival. We can also talk about Shrek. And we can have the same joy come from it. Anyway, again, it's a beautiful Monday. I'm glad to be here with you guys. 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Listener-supported Maine radio, mind you. It's community radio. Can't be here if it wasn't for you, and you don't know what difference you make. Anyway, as always, you're listening to the Cowboy Bebop soundtrack in the background. Listen to some of that right now. It's good.
2: Yeah, they can't explain the way you make
1: Isn't that so good?
2: Smile.
1: They have the whole shebang on these. Any genre you're into, you can find it on the Cowboy Bebop soundtrack. Anyway, guys, let's get into it. Let's play a different song. Let's play Clear by Roy Blair. Bye-bye.

take another smoke break. It was raining above us. On the walk back home, lock that door back by four. Living situation mad hardcore. Sleeping on these shitty hardwood floors. Up too early when I can't.

How chill are we? Hi, guys. You're listening to Mismatch on WPG 90.9 Gorm Portland Radio from the University of Southern Maine. What did you just hear? I'm so glad you asked. I'm going to tell you anyway. You heard Clear by Roy Blair, which is off of his not new at all, 2024, but newer album, Chasing Moving Trains. I hear a lot of talk about Roy Blair, but not much chat about his newer album, which is also really good, you guys. Then you heard Shooting Stars by Bag Readers. Then you heard Rose, fictionally by the Black Stones, which is a band from the TV show Nana, but sung by a wonderful artist named, and I'm going to mess up the name, Anna Tushiya. Tsuchiya. You're going to hear a few of those on this show in the next few weeks, because I was about to finish the TV show Nana and I didn't get to. They took it off Hulu right before I could finish it, which is really sad. And then you heard Gas Station off of Slater's new album Worst Girl in America, which is the only non-explicit song I can play off that awesome album. So, and as always, you're hearing the Cowboy Bebop soundtrack in the back. Again, what a beautiful day, you guys. And I want to let you know something. That Creative Portland invites the community to explore Third Wednesdays, a new monthly self-guided art walk in the heart of downtown Portland's art district from 4 to 7 p.m. on the third Wednesday of each month. 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The next third Wednesday says here, August 19th. That's no longer true. What is the next third Wednesday? Oh my gosh, let's find out together. I wish I had a little calendar to look at. I'm looking this up because I actually want to go too, guys. I know I work here and I'm meant to just tell you what I'm thinking of telling you and everything, but yeah, I actually really want to let you know about this. And there's another PSA, and you know what? I'm already bringing it up, so let me bring it up now. I want to tell you about all these things. The next third Wednesday is the 16th. So this week, you guys, pull up to Third Wednesdays. And I'm going to read this other PSA now that we're on the topics of things I want to tell you about. Puppets in Portland, a citywide festival of international puppetry taking place from September 18th through the 27th, presenting a variety of performances from 8 different artists, plus a parade, shows in the park, workshops, films, and a virtual puppetry museum, late night puppet slams, and more. And more? Are you joking? Tickets and more information can be found at puppetsinportland.org. And I'll say it again for you, puppetsinportland.org. You might find a mismatch running through the scenes. Are you joking? Puppets? Puppets in Portland? And if I didn't do this show and if you weren't listening in, we might not have known about that. That's the real situation, you guys. Okay, well. Anyway, stop talking about puppets. I'll stop talking about Third Wednesdays, which you should also pull up to. Happy Monday. Let's listen to Changes by David Bowie. Ugh. Guys, let's just listen to it. Lock in. 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

Hi. You're still listening to WMPG. What a blessing. Thank you so much. Oh, what did you just hear? Yeah, I'll tell you that. You heard Changes by David Bowie, something that has been stuck in my head for some reason. Then California Dreamin' by the Mamas and the Papas, which has been stuck in my head. Obviously, I've always known that song, but ever since watching Chungking Express, if you know, you know. Oh my gosh. So, so, so fun in that movie. And you hear it like four times, which is so funny how it's still fun. And it's in such a funny way, don't you think? How it's still so fun, which is the next song, Such a Funny Way by Sabrina Carpenter, who I recently got into. I've always been relatively into Sabrina Carpenter because I'm a youngin. And when she was releasing music in 2014, we were almost the same age. So, of course, she's making music that caters to me. For the longest time, my favorite song by her has been Sue Me, which is a song I believe she released in like 2018. And I've heard all these new songs like beat to death. Like I hear them all the time. They're on my phone. They live in my phone. So I never thought to listen to her newer music because I'm like, I'm going to hear it anyway. It's not a big deal. But I like understanding the community and the people around me. So I listened to it. Gosh, that girl's good. It's very good. And I love music that is humorous while still being fun and playful and catchy. Sometimes it's even a pop song. Reminds me a bit of another huge artist right now, Audrey Hobart. She's also humorous in her writing, and I just love that. Love that so much. Both albums, Man's Best Friend and Who's the Clown, that I can't play on here because they're mostly explicit. So Such a Funny Way is a good compromise, I believe. And then the last song you heard was Spinning Around by Glaive and Curtains on their joint album God Save the Three. So I'm going to play you some other songs. What? Yes, I am. This next section in its entirety is a bring back of a section we had before the summer, which is here on Mismatch. We have a section called Mr. Match. Mr. Match refers to my father. My father is a prolific radio enjoyer, and that's how I became a radio enjoyer. And I love the idea of him having his own little section sometimes on the show. And he has a whole playlist he made for me, and he told me they're in sections of four, relating to their own little subject and category, which is what I do. So I trust him on the sections too, so I like experiencing them with you. So while I know a decent amount, if not all of these songs, we're still going to be listening to the section together. I'm assuming he means they're joined together by sound. However, last time there was a section of four that he gave me, and all of them had the name of a state in the title, which was fun. He's a fun guy. Not a mushroom, but a fun guy. Okay, so let's listen to what Mr. Match has cooked up. Thank you, Papa. Love ya.

You have entered Perky's Auditory Canal on WMPG Gorham Portland Radio from the University of Southern Maine. And it is a gorgeous day out there. Oh, yes. It is September 14th, 2026. It's Monday. It's a little after 2:30. We can all breathe together. So I am DJ Perky. This is Perky's Auditory Canal, and we are going to mix it all up today. And I flew into the station, not with my arms, but in my mind, soul, safe driving. Got here, there's students, school buses, there's a lot of good things. So when you're out there just rushing around, take a deep breath, please. There's a lot of goody goodies around, y'all. Let's start off with some of my old dusty vinyls, and let's just go right in on it. So we're gonna play some Grateful Dead, Allman Brothers, The Band. We're gonna go back in time and then jump into some new stuff, and we're gonna keep it mixed up, y'all. All right, here is High Time on Working Man's Dead by Grateful Dead on 90.9 FM. Enjoy, everybody.

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Well, hello, hello. It is I again, DJ Perky. This is such a beautiful day. You may have gotten a late start. You may have been awake endlessly so early, but I hope we are all together in the present of this beautiful, beautiful wonderfulness. Shout out to Diane Perks. She's in Philadelphia working, but always has time to just lend some great advice. Very gentle, very analytical, and realistic. So shout out to you, Diane, for working hard and loving harder. This is a good time to kind of review what we're up to. We have Melissa by the Allman Brothers Band in the background. Before that was Ain't Wastin' No More Time. Sorry, I have to lower the Allman Brothers because they really do take me away, and you tend to forget some of the things you have in your collection. And this is a collection vinyl. It's called The Road Goes On Forever, 1972, 73, and 75. So we had Melissa just kind of playing in the background, and Ain't Wasting No More Time. Before that, we had Wedding Album 1976 by Leon and Mary Russell, Love Supposed to Be That Way. And we started Perky's Auditory Canal off with Working Man's Dead 1970, Grateful Dead, High Time. All right, let's just get back into more of the good old Dusty Vinyl set here. And I'm just having fun just going through all the vinyls I brought in. And yeah, give me a call if you're enjoying. 207-780-4909. All right, y'all, let's go into, I think I got queued up, Crosby, still. Yeah, that's what we got here. Yeah, let's do it. Crosby, Stills, and Nash. We both knew this would happen. We're just going to investigate all of these old 60s, 70s jams together on 90.9 FM. Enjoy.

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0: Hello?
1: Hey, Bob, it's Ben. I've been missing you, mate. What happened to the open question show you were doing on Fridays? I really loved it. Don't tell me you're throwing in the towel.
0: Oh, no, man. I just took the summer off. I'm coming back on the air on Monday, September 14th, and I got a new slot, too.
1: Whew, that's a relief. When is that going
0: to
1: be?
0: New slots every other Monday from 5:30 to 7 p.m.
1: Awesome. I suppose I'll be able to find the new show in the archives, too. That way I can listen whenever I want.
0: So join me for an open question in a new slot every other Monday from 5:30 to 7 in the p.m. starting September 14th. Tune in for the most sounds in town.
2: Okay, everybody. There's been so much excitement happening behind the scenes here on 92 Bedford Street, WMPG. It is amazing. There's a collection of wonderful employees and volunteers having meetings, and people are smiling. We had one of my favorite, and I know I shouldn't pick favorites, but Emma, one of my favorite humans that I met at WMPG over my, I think, about 8 years now. And that just, she was like one of the best work-study humans. Fantastic DJ, just a stellar human being. So Emma and Mercedes just came to do a station visit, and we were just jumped right back in as if we just saw one another a week ago, talking about, I don't know that track, I love that track. Oh, and just music connection is so real. So let's go over what we played. And I was trying to gain more information. I have all of the vinyls all over the place. Thank you, Anella, for saying that. It was organized, so thank you. That's our development director. They're always working on something. So we heard two tracks. And again, these are all my dust of vinyls that we played for the first about 40 minutes of Perky's Auditory Canal. We had the band Moondog Matinee 1973. We played Saved and I'm Ready. Before that, 1972 Anthology by the Steve Miller Band, Space Cowboy. Two tracks from Crosby, Stills, Nash, this really random vinyl that I have. And there was a lot of probably skippity doodahs and nuances of sounds on that vinyl because it is an old one. It might be one of the ones that you find for free at a yard sale in some other state, some other lifetime. And I'll find out more information of that. But we played the tracks Hopelessly Hoping, which Emma really enjoyed that. That's when Emma and Mercedes came up into the on-air studio. And before that was Lady of the Island, which I felt was so fitting for Emma with her travels. And since she graduated USM, is just getting out there. So proud. She'll be my future boss one day. So please hire me. You're so professional and fun. Just kidding, y'all. I'm so excited. So that's where we left off, and I think now let's kind of take a little vinyl break and jump into some new tracks or just newer artists, because we went over a lot, and then we'll revisit some more dust of vinyls coming up soon. So let's start this all off with an acoustic version of Summertime by Orville Peck on WMPG.org. Enjoy.

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1: Hello, hello, everybody. You sweet baby wonderfuls, you precious beautifuls. We all got something good inside. Our soul is shining on this beautiful Monday afternoon. It is still summertime in September here in Maine. It is just perfect and wonderful. And if your day didn't start off that great, I hope it's okay right now. Or at least all you gotta do is try. In the background, we're just going to have the Allman Brothers be our little background singers for us today. We have Soul Shine playing, and earlier we had Melissa playing. So shout out to all the Melissas out there with shining souls. Why not? Let's review what we did. We took a dusty vinyl break for the last almost 40 minutes and played some newer artists with some new tracks. I had to finish that little last love. That tightness inside your stomach and your heart and your soul and your brain and your breathing and your... people can really, really touch one another so deeply just through the power of love and thought. It is just... It's a little overwhelming and exhausting, but if it stems from caring and love, then why not? We'll just keep on going, keep on feeling, and that is part of being alive. So that song Elvis Presley covered Unchained Melody. Before that, we have a very lucky Portland, Maine artist, Shannon Davis with When You Were Mine. I've played that track before on Perky's Auditory Canal in the past. It's just lovely. I love the whole time signature of it and what it means. Before that was a new John called Pair of Dice by Sierra Ferrell. Before that was a cover of Rhinestone Cowboy by a bunch of guys. Orville Peck, TJ Osborne, Waylon Payne. Before that was another Shannon Davis, but it's another new John. Entitled Rocky's Girl. And the Sierra Ferrell beautiful song, Trying to Love You. And I started that last now age artists set with Orville Peck Summertime, an acoustic version, because we can lament on what we have not been able to do this summer. I'll be honest with y'all. The last two summers, I have not gone out on any water vessels or anything. And living in the lakes region of Maine, it's kind of easy to come by. So I've realized that, you know, working hard is very worth it and rewarding. But if you're not experiencing the environment that you're in right around you, it's really... I don't know. You're just kind of like, oh, I feel like I'm missing out, or I didn't play my cards right or manage my time right. And you know what? That's just all wasted energy. And we can just keep moving forward. And hey, maybe I'll go walk to the water today. Hop on some boat. Someone's like, come on down. I don't know. I'm just trying to keep hope inside, because we're only human beings and you are respected and appreciated out there, even if you don't feel like it sometimes. And WMPG is just the best community and soul-centering. And go to WMPG.org to check out some really fantastic community events. That's something I've been feeling missing out on because of work. But really, work is a lot of fun also. And humans are just wonderful. So get on out there, y'all, because we have Freaky Fridays coming up again at the Portland Museum of Art this Friday, 5 to 7. There's some really beautiful markets with DJs performing. I'm seeing all the posters everywhere. So WMPG.org can connect you to some cool community things. Well, I should have played Ramblin' Man because I feel like a ramblin' woman right now because I just missed y'all. You know, I love talking on air to you, the listeners, the people of the world, and WMPG 90.9 FM. Let's go back into some of the Dusty Vinyls. This is a tribute song to a very beautiful couple, my old neighbors, and they, you know, rest in peace to both of them. They had given me, I believe they gave me this vinyl. If they haven't, I got it because it's their song is on it. I'm pretty sure they had given it to me, and they're just wonderful soul shining humans, just dazzling somewhere out there in the world of energy. So think about the people that you miss, whether here or not here. And that just, again, reinforces that we are alive and it's a very precious, precious thing. So let's play this tribute song by the Little River Band. This is a Greatest Hits 1982 vinyl, and the song is Lady. Enjoy.

All right, looks like we're flipping the script and we're going to play Old Folks Boogie first by Little Feat. Really into Little Feat. This is a, I've played this vinyl tons of times, 1978.

And that was Lady by Little River Band, Greatest Hits Vinyl 1982. What we are going to do next, that was a tribute to John and Kim from Standish. They are now soul shining angels. It's been some time now, but I think of them from time to time. Speaking of time and wonderfulness, thank you to Sam, the house painter, that took the time to give a call expressing enjoying this day, and just, we're all human, man, and a woman, and humans, and wonderfuls. So I'm going to play a song, because I was going to go back down the dusted trail of vinyls with Grateful Dead, and this goes out to Sam, the house painter, that gave me some good inside scoop on places to maybe catch a water vessel or places to launch off if for canoes and whatnot. He got to see Little Feet open for Grateful Dead in 1987 at the Oxford Plains Speedway. That is pretty cool, Sam. So let's go into, I believe I got queued up a new Speedway boogie in honor of the memories and for thanks for the call. That means so much. And DJ Benji is in the on-air studio queuing up and getting ready, y'all. Whoop, whoop. All right. Enjoy, Sam. I know you work hard, and maybe see you out there just around. So enjoy.

Okay, y'all, this is great. DJ Benji is queuing up the vinyls. We're switching spots here. You are listening to You Are On My Mind by Leon and Mary Russell off of the Wedding album, 1976. I had two fantastic callers. First, we had Sam, the house painter, talking about a show. And then I had two callers, Todd and then Jeff, the painter, that were both at that show. But Sam, the house painter, if you're still listening, they said it was 1988, two nights, July 4th. This is so exciting, y'all. I'm going to end this Perky's Auditory Canal with Long Distance Love by Little Feet. Well, DJ Benji sets it all up. Have a great everything, y'all. And join next time. Or just stay tuned. 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

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This is DJ Benji with Highway 95 Revisited. Whether you're from 4 to 5:30 today, I'm so glad to be here. We are going to start off the dealio, a little Pharoah Sanders, a tune called Hum Allah.

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Peace is the will of the people and the will of the land. With peace, we can move ahead together.

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That's PIWSOPO.org. People's Inclusive Welding. We're listening to Pharoah Sanders on WMPG. A song called Hum Allah, Hum Allah. 1, 2, 3. 1, 2, 3. I think he's about to start ripping pretty soon, so I'm going to get out of the way. But we got a ticket giveaway on WMPG for Esther Rose with Emily Hines and Small.

could come hang out with us at Freaky Fridays at the Portland Museum of Art. WMPG DJs going to be hanging out, playing tunes. But if you want to win the tickets to Esther Rose with Emily Hines and Small Sewer, call 780-4909. You plus a guest. Esther Rose with Emily Hines, Friday, September 18th at 8 p.m., 780-4909. We're giving away two tickets. Okay. 780-4909 for those tickets. I'm going to get out of the way. Farrell's about to do his dealio. Let's do it. WMPG.

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This is DJ Benji. This is Highway 95 Revisited. Right now, we got Tim Hecker playing in the background. His song, Hatred of Music, Movement 1, off his 2011 album, Rave Death, 1972. And before that, we heard Yola Tango with Rickety. Before that, we heard Finesse? Great, like, ambient musician who does, as I understand it, a lot of his ambient stuff by playing guitar and pedals, which you would not necessarily guess from listening to him. Finesse and Ryuki Sakamoto, the late great. A song called Haru off their collaborative album, Sendre. And then we started off that little block of music with an Ethiopikes jazz joint off Ethiopikes Volume 4, song called I Can't Live Without You by Girma Hadgu. And I think we're going to listen to a little Michelle Indeghiocello next, her cover of a Prince tune, which I won't spoil for you just yet, but it's Michelle Indeghiocello covering Prince, so have fun with that. I had some things planned. I've got a friend right here in the studio who just showed up with a bunch of music that I'm excited to look through. I see some Bob Dylan in there. This is Highway 95 Revisited, so we are wont to play Bob Dylan at some point, I'm sure. I had some Nina Simone covers on deck that covers of Bob Dylan tunes that we might get to. That's about all I got for you. Oh yeah, I simply must continue to let you know that we've got a ticket giveaway. Esther Rose with Emily Hines and Small Sewer at Space this Friday, September 18th at 8 p.m. Win a pair of tickets. We got a pair of tickets, and we got four different pairs. I think we've got three more pairs of tickets to give away. So you and a guest can win a pair of tickets to Esther Rose with Emily Hines and Small Sewer at Space this Friday. Emily Hines is a Santa Fe-based country artist, and she's returning to Space with a new album, Want. If you want those tickets, call 780-4900. Again, 780-4909. Free tickets for you and a guest to Esther Rose with Emily Hines, great Santa Fe-based country artist, at Space this September 18th, Friday at 8 p.m. Okie doke. We are going to listen to Michelle Indeghiocello. She's covering Prince on this track. And I couldn't be happier. Let's do it. WMPG, Highway 95 Revisited, DJ Benji, here we go.

No one cried the way Tracy cried.

0: What's good, Portland? It's DJ John. I'm going to be spinning a free show at the Portland Museum of Art Shaw Family Sculpture Garden outside from 5 to 7 this Friday, September 18th. You can bring a blanket, a picnic, and vibe out with me and Teal Child for WMPG's Freaky Friday series. Once again, that's Happy Hour this Friday, September 18th at the Portland Museum of Art. We're outside. Pull up. It's going to be crazy. See you there.
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ain't gonna tell no story, and I ain't gonna tell no lies. Well, I was passed about an hour ago, a girl you call Alice Pride, he's your man.

0: Hello?
1: Hey, Bob, it's Ben. I've been missing you, mate. What happened to the open question show you were doing on Fridays? I really loved it. Don't tell me you're throwing in the towel.
0: Oh, no, man. I just took the summer off. I'm coming back on the air on Monday, September 14th, and I got a new slot, too.
1: Whew, that's a relief. When is that going
0: to
1: be?
0: New slots every other Monday from 5:30 to 7 p.m.
1: Awesome. I suppose I'll be able to find the new show in the archives, too. That way I can listen whenever I want.
0: So join me for an open question in a new slot every other Monday from 5:30 to 7 in the p.m. starting September 14th. Tune in for the most sounds in town.
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4: 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It's almost 5 o'clock. It means we got another half hour before Bob from Enterprise Records comes on with Open Question at a new time slot every other Monday. I'm very excited to be seeing Bob every time I come on, because this show, Highway 95 Revisited, is also every other Monday. And we're just going to keep on having a great time. We just listened to Mississippi John Hurt, a song called Frankie. Before that, we heard a lovely little organ composition. Callie Malone is an organ player who does some really lovely, lovely work. She's got a new album coming out in October. We heard a track off that new album called Heavy with Fruit. I really love her stuff because you can hear the air. It's recorded so well and so close that you can hear the air like leaving the, like going through the pipes before the pipes start resonating. So every single time there's a chord change, you hear a little tsh before. Then you hear the chord. It's really Callie Malone, Heavy with Fruit, new album coming out in October. Really great stuff. Before that, we heard from The Clientele, a song called My Own Face Inside the Trees off their 05 release, Strange Geometry.
5: Beautiful.
4: Beautiful.
5: One of my favorite tracks by The Clientele. Thank you to Ben for letting me put it on the airwaves.
4: Yeah, it is my pleasure. That was a great tune. Lovely, dreamy little number. Before that, we heard another from your collection, a song called Four Minor Sky by The Sea and Cake. Loved that tune too. That was a great
5: one. Sam Prekop and company from Chicago. 90s fusion, jazz fusion, indie rock band.
4: You love that.
5: Yes, of
4: that's
5: course.
4: A great combo.
5: And you pointed out his voice kind of sounds like Stephen Malkmus.
4: Yes.
5: And I agreed.
4: Immediately, it really threw me
5: to... Which is always a good thing for me.
4: It is. It really... He's got such a quality...
5: it's a carefree way of delivering the words.
4: Mm-hmm, mm-hmm.
5: A slacker approach.
4: An attitude. Gotta have an attitude. Okay. And then we started off the set with Michelle and Deggio Cello covering Prince, a song called Sometimes It Snows in April. Right now, we are going to listen to Algis Harding's new album. Oh my gosh, I don't even... This is Train on the Island is the name of this new album that she just put out.
5: Yes, that is the name of the island.
4: Yes,
5: the name of the island is Train on the Island.
4: Yes. The title track's great. The lead single, One Stop, blew my mind when it came out. I love Algis Harding with all my life. And the shouts out to StubHub and Ticketmaster and Live Nation for scalping all the tickets to her show at the Sinclair tonight. I looked a week and a half ago, and tickets were still anywhere from $150 to like $197. And it was sold out. So these
5: were
4: all...
5: Don't have enough dollars for that.
4: Unfortunately, I thought not. I thought not. So resale tickets are now going for $40, but now I've got plans.
5: We can always just listen to her on WMPG.
4: You can always just listen to her on WMPG.
5: Right now.
4: Right now. We're going to hear a song called San Francisco. And I don't have much more to say other than that.
5: It is an incredible song.
4: It's really, really wonderful. This is one of my favorite albums this year. Pretty signed, sealed, and delivered. San Francisco, Aldous Harding, WMPG. Keep it dialed. Bob, with open question, coming up next at 5:30. Right now, Aldous Harding, San Francisco.

0: Hello?
1: Hey, Bob, it's Ben. I've been missing you, mate. What happened to the open question show you were doing on Fridays? I really loved it. Don't tell me you're throwing in the towel.
0: Oh, no, man. I just took the summer off. I'm coming back on the air on Monday, September 14th, and I got a new slot, too.
1: Whew, that's a relief. When is that going
0: to
1: be?
0: New slots every other Monday from 5:30 to 7 p.m.
1: Awesome. I suppose I'll be able to find the new show in the archives, too. That way I can listen whenever I want.
0: So join me for an open question in a new slot every other Monday from 5:30 to 7 in the p.m. starting September 14th. Tune in for the most sounds in town.

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1: What?
0: WMPG growing Portland. 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We've got Bob from Enterprise Records with Open Question in the house actively. And we were just talking about everything he's going to play. It's going to be a great show. I'll be tuning in. Keep it dialed. 90.9 FM. This has been DJ Benji. Highway 95 Revisited. As we are wont to do every now and then on Highway 95 Revisited, we're going to play a little Bob Dylan. This is Nina Simone covering Bob off her album from 71, I believe. Here Comes the Sun. This is Just Like a Woman on WMPG. Thank you kindly. Keep it dialed for Bob with Open Question.

All right. My name is Bob. I'm back on the air with the Open Question Show. I've been on the on every other Friday morning for a couple of years until last spring. I've been off for the summer. This is my first show on this slot, and I'm excited about it. And you should know that Creative Portland invites the community to explore third Wednesdays, a new monthly self-guided art walk in the heart of downtown Portland's Arts District. 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The next third Wednesday is August. Actually, this is outdated, August 19th. So just check the calendar for the third Wednesday of this month. I think it's probably next Wednesday, whatever date that is. Sounds like an interesting event. Right, so this is the Open Question Show. Stay tuned for the most sounds in town. And if you have any comments, give me a call. 780-4909. Calls are always welcome.

the great Max Romanoff off of his War in a Babylon record from about 75. Before that, we heard Art Pepper doing a tune called Mine Are Yours, classic West Coast sound from the 50s. Television from their first record called Adventure. The tune was Glory. Dr. John before that with Max Boogie off of a solo piano record he did on obscure label called Clean Cuts. And Tito Puente, smoking 60s Latin thing there. And my name is Bob. It's the Open Question Show. I'm back on the air after a summer off. I had Friday mornings before. I'm back on Monday afternoons. Excited about it. Thanks for the phone calls, by the way. And you're listening to WLPG, the radio voice of University of Southern Maine, Gorham, Portland, 90.9 on your dial, or WMPG.org, anywhere on the planet, if that's your thing. So it's the Open Question Show. I'm here till 7 o'clock. Stay tuned for the most sounds in town. Thank you for tuning in. Glad you're enjoying the show. And keep it locked, as they say.

Hey, this is DJ Avril with another week of Scene Report, here for you to explore new venues and genres. The annual President's Concert is taking place at the USM Performance Hall at the Crew Center for the Arts on Friday, September 18th at 7 p.m. And for those into metal, Inner Vein, Manuel, Destination Void, and Hands of Stone will be performing Friday, September 18th at 7 p.m. at Blue. Ashley Cook, a solo country artist, will be performing at Aura on Friday, September 25th at 8 p.m. And the students of the USM Theater Department are performing Percy Jackson and the Lightning Thief, the musical, at Russell Hall on the Gorham campus on September 25th, 26th, and 27th. Check out Portix for more information. Fry Queen, Miracle Blood, Lost Becomes, and Ooga Booga will be performing at Gino's Rock Club on Friday, October 2nd at 8 p.m., which is a 21-plus event. And finally, Anatomy of a Thief, Krull, Socially Problematic Children, Hands of Stone, and Black Box Recovery will be performing on Sunday, October 4th at 5:30 p.m. at Live at Madrid's. Thank you for listening. This is Scene Report.

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All right, you're listening to the Open Question Show. My name is Bob. I've been here since 5:30, another half hour to go. And I'm playing all kinds of, you're listening to the most sounds in town is what it is. And you should know, too, that Friends of Congress Square Park presents free public events and small gatherings in Congress Square Park, an urban public open space in downtown Portland. Learn more at congresssquarepark.org. All right, so the last set we heard a few from, actually it was a soundtrack. Let me see, who was that? Is a Muchos Alegres, and it was played by Narciso Martinez. Caught me flat-footed on that one. Sons of Arca did a few. Acid Tabas, World Peace, and Scully's Reel. Bo Diddley, She's All Right. Tom Waits did a track off of his Frank's Wild Years record. It was an extended version of Hang On St. Christopher. Started out the set with Bevis Vaughn and Ms. Mays. Number here, if you want to give me a call, is 780-4909. Calls are always welcome and appreciated. And stay tuned, and we'll see what happens next.

0: My name is Bob, closing out the open question show with an outfit called Fangnawa Experience. Thanks for tuning in. 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

0: This is Richard Rudolph, producer and host of Community Voices for Change. Dennis Kirkpatrick is our sound engineer. The show is inspired by Sam Cooke's soul classic, Change is Going to Come, from his 1964 album, Ain't That Good News. It's also inspired by the words of Howard Zinn and other writers who believe that we get organized, we get our act together, we can possibly change what's happening in our communities, the state, and even the world. Our guests today are Kate Seitz, a member of the Portland City Council, and Catherine Buxton, who's part of the Maine Equal Justice program. So thanks, both of you, for being on the show today. Today we'll be focused on a report that was drafted by the Social Housing Committee of the City Council here in the City of Portland. And it's a wonderful document that everyone probably should know about. So, and I know Kate's been involved. She's the chair of the committee and has been working on this for the last several years. So thanks, both of you, for being on the show. So let's talk about this report. It points out that Portland is producing housing, but not enough. That only about two-thirds of the housing that's needed on a yearly basis is being built. So what's that about, Kate?
1: Thanks, Richard. Thanks for having us. So this is a situation that we've been aware of for quite some time here in Portland. We are falling behind on our housing production needs, and that's been evidenced through several studies that have been done, one at the state level, and really in our own understanding of what we need in terms of workforce and sort of planning for the future. We know that housing goes away over time. We know that we need to build more to anticipate future needs, and we just are falling behind, especially in what we like to call the missing middle. So it's that sort of middle income, middle class housing, not the stuff at the kind of lower end of the spectrum where we have a lot of subsidy to build, and not the stuff that's at the higher end of the spectrum. So people who are looking for second homes, third homes, market rate, wealthy luxury condos, those kinds of things. We're doing great in those areas, but we really aren't producing any housing for the middle.
0: Mm-hmm. So that's only part of the problem. What else needs to be considered here?
1: Well, so many things. we have a real difficult time trying to finance housing at any income level. We have extremely high financing costs, and we also have really really high construction costs. So wherever you're trying to build housing, it is it's a tough slog to get a project to pencil. But it's especially tough in the middle, as I said, because you're not relying on really high rents and you're not relying on subsidy.
0: Okay. And so I know you're talking about social housing, so maybe we should back up and really define what that is, because many of our listeners probably have not heard about this before or are not aware. So what do you mean by social housing, and how would this be part of the program that you're talking about that the city needs to do?
1: Yeah, I mean, I think this follows really well from your other question, which is that, you know, if we're finding that we can't produce the housing we need and we can't produce it for middle income people, then we all think that the government should step in and help, right? That's really what this report is saying, is that we have a responsibility as a city government, as a municipal government, really at all levels of government, to address a crisis. And so social housing would be the type of housing that would be financed by the city of Portland. So we'd use our great credit rating and our ability to issue municipal bonds to help us finance that project. It would be owned by the city of Portland, which, as we all know, it's better to own than to rent. So instead of renting affordability, we would own that affordability perpetually. And we'd be able to produce housing that is mixed income. So it wouldn't be just for the lower end of the spectrum. It would be kind of a healthier community. So that's really the definition of social housing as we are looking at it in terms of the task force.
0: So, Catherine, what's your view on all this, since you are at Maine Equal Justice.
2: Yeah, and I speak as a member of the Portland Social Housing Task Force and not as a staff of Maine Equal Justice, although I see every day the impacts of the housing crisis in Maine on low-income renters, but also on middle-income renters, as Kate is saying, and workers who can't find housing or can't find affordable housing near their jobs or near where they want to be working or going to school. And I, you know, to expand on what Kate is saying, I think it's really important to focus on the fact that this is a public solution to the housing crisis. What we are suggesting in the task force report is adding an additional tool to the existing toolbox that we have for housing production. You know, we have federal low-income housing tax credits that can build affordable housing at the low end. We have private developers who can build luxury housing at the higher end, but we need more tools, especially as those low-income tax credits and other federal subsidies are continually under attack. And so the social housing to the task force, as Kate so aptly described, is our solution, saying that let's use the city's own good credit rating. Let's have the city own and keep permanently affordable rental units for folks in Portland. And so I think really focusing on that city ownership, which can look a lot of different ways, and we can talk a little more about that, but fundamental to social housing is that it is owned publicly. And so in this case, the public entity would be the city, and we would retain a portion of public ownership. A lot of people think, oh, how is that any different than public housing? And I think the folk, you know, a lot of experts want to move towards this social housing definition because it focuses on both public ownership, but also this mixed income population, knowing that like public housing serves a variety of people and not just sort of what we, you know, the American imagination thinks of as public housing folks, and that everybody from various incomes and various walks of life should have access to permanently affordable housing, and that everyone benefits from this type of investment. And so I really think it's important to hone in on the public good that social housing really is.
0: So how is it different than the kinds of housing that used to be built by the federal agencies and the kind of housing that currently exists, public housing in Portland today?
2: Kate, do you want to answer that or do you want me to go for it?
1: Go for it, Catherine.
2: I mean, I think, as I said before, fundamentally, what we're proposing is just another financing tool. So our traditional public housing is funded by the federal government. They're getting HUD funds. They're getting, you know, developers might be getting low-income housing tax credits to build affordable housing. But this would be, you know, if you read in the report, we might be working with our public housing authority. But this social housing model, we really want to hone in on the mixed income aspect and the fact that the city is the entity that is retaining some ownership in the model. Social housing has a fundamental value of I don't want to say rebranding, but sort of rebranding what it means to have housing as a public good, a public owned entity, and just say that people of all income levels can benefit from housing that is an asset that stays within the community, and that we can continue to use that tool, our social housing assets, our buildings, our funds, to reinvest in new housing and continue to use that as a tool to keep rents down.
0: So, Kate, do you want to add to that?
1: We're so far away from the original vision of that public housing in the 30s and 40s. And it has been so underfunded, so decimated, that I think when folks look at public housing now, they see kind of monolithic, dilapidated buildings with, you know, only low-income people living there, and everyone is, you know, kind of, you know, struggling to get out of that. And I think that it's important to recognize that public housing looks like that because we've deprioritized it at the federal level, and that it was never great to you know, to have sort of a one income, just all low income in one place. And so we have a chance to re-envision it and make it better for the future.
0: Okay, that's great. So what would be the city's role in all of this?
1: Yeah, so I think I want to start by saying what the city's role won't be, because I think we've had a lot of kind of conversations about what is not appropriate for the city to do. So first of all, the city wouldn't be the developer. So the person that, you know, kind of coordinates everything and does the project management and all that kind of stuff, we would hire out for that. And that would mean that we wouldn't have to stand up our own development agency within the city. So that reduces the amount that staff has to take on, and it reduces the cost of that for the city. The other piece that we won't do is the property management. So changing the light bulbs and, you know, dealing with all those kinds of issues and dealing with collecting rents and all that kind of stuff, that would also be contracted out. What we would do, and it's because it's the tool that is the most powerful thing in our toolbox, is we would bring the financing. And it's because if you lower the cost of financing, even by a couple percentage points, you are basically now in a place where you can build the housing that you need to build. Whereas if you use traditional loan bank financing, it's just not possible to have a project pencil out and to be able to actually make that work. So it's the ability for the city to bring our credit rating and our ability to issue bonds.
0: Okay, to that, Catherine.
2: Sorry, you broke up a little bit there. What was the question?
0: Well, I just, whether you had any other additional comments to say about that part.
2: No, I don't think so. I think Kate is incredibly good at articulating things very, very succinctly and clearly, which I want to commend the report for doing and just encourage

0: report, which is well written, that there's two possible models for this type of project. So why don't we focus on each of these? So, Kate, tell us about the first pilot model that you mentioned in the report.
1: So I think the first one that we mentioned is the Zero Cornell Street project. And that would be a project in which we would take city-owned land and we would build housing on that land. We would, again, use the same financing tools that we're talking about, but we would hire out to have another developer do the development piece of it. And one of the greatest things that's kind of came up as in the course of the task force is that Portland Housing Authority, which is our public housing authority, stepped forward and said, you know, we would be really interested in partnering with the city on a social housing project, and we would be willing to do the development piece of that for you. So that would be a project that we would explore, kind of having that kind of a model where it would be city-owned land. We'd stand up the housing, we'd have a development agency and also a property management agency take care of that piece of it. The site is it's great in the sense that it is it allows for some kind of larger units to be built. So we'd be looking at some three-bedroom units that, you know, we typically aren't able to build in a low-income setting or in some of the affordable housing settings that we've been looking at or that we've been subsidizing. So that opens up some really interesting possibilities for family housing. It is a development site that hasn't been fully vetted, certainly needs to be looked at in terms of environmental concerns, site issues, all that stuff. But that's pretty typical for the development process. You know, pretty much anywhere you want to build in Portland, you're looking at lead and other issues that, you know, that we have to look at abatement type processes. But like I said, any development would have to do that. So that's the first model that we're looking at.
0: So where is that actually located in Portland? Because many of our listeners probably live in the city and they're probably wondering, where would this project or complex be built?
1: Yeah, so it's essentially Morrill's Corner. It's kind of tucked back behind. The address is 0 Cornell Street because it doesn't exist yet. So you can look on in the report and you can see a map that we have in there that shows where it is.
2: Mm-hmm. Yeah. And as a resident of Morrill's Corner, I can say that, you know, while I didn't sway the task force to move in this direction, I'm really thrilled to see some multifamily housing being put in that area and that land that is not necessarily being used to its fullest potential. And it's very exciting. It, you know, it's on a bus route. It's between two school districts, and that corner absolutely can use some revitalization of mixed income families. So I'm really excited. And hopefully we will see that project break ground in a couple of years.
0: Do either of you envision any opposition to this place if it was actually built?
2: You know, I don't know. I think that overall, what I have seen has been a pretty big sea change in attitudes across neighborhoods about our dire need for more housing. I think more and more people are realizing that the housing crisis is not going to be solved unless every single neighborhood contributes. And obviously that is, you know, I'm not Pollyannish. I know that like with every project comes some opposition. I'm sure Councillor Sykes hears that all the time. But especially like the Morrill's Corner area, that's a pretty mixed income neighborhood as is. That's an area that I think a lot of people are interested in investing in. And my sincere hope is that people see this as an opportunity to really build out a neighborhood in a way that is exciting and new.
0: Great. So tell us about the second potential site or project.
2: Yeah, I can. Kate, you want me to take this one?
1: Yeah.
2: Yeah. So the second one, as Kate mentioned, the Portland Housing Authority stepped forward with some really big enthusiasm about collaborating with the task force, collaborating with whatever the future of social housing looks like. And so in conversations with them, we would test out using the city's financing capacity to add rental units onto existing or new Portland Housing Authority developments or redevelopments. And so this is, I think, really exciting.

0: Portland Housing Authority finances its projects through HUD funding, through LIHTC, that's low income housing tax credits, those are federal subsidies, and other affordable housing avenues. But often they struggle to maximize the potential of a site with those existing resources, and they are limited to whatever the income boundaries are of those tax credits. And so with an infusion of city financing that might not have as many restrictions, Portland Housing Authority could add additional units. So not only add diversity of incomes to their neighborhoods, but also add a diversity of units, workforce units, especially into either existing properties or new builds. So the report offers 879 Congress Street, which I believe is a project in development with Portland Housing Authority as a potential model project. They've already, you know, submitted plans for that, but we could look at infusing that with additional units funded by social housing and then managed and operated by Portland Housing Authority. But that's just a model. There are plenty of other opportunities in Portland Housing Authority. You know, they came to task force meetings with like a whole list of properties that could be expanded with this new source of capital.
1: Kate, do you want to add to that?
2: Well, just to say that, you know, this is really the beauty of a small town and a town that whose values are really aligned in the same direction. In a lot of other places where social housing has kind of been a topic of discussion, the housing authorities there usually are not that interested in playing. And so it's really encouraging to see that our housing authority is interested in looking at a different model and recognizes that we're in a crisis, and that when you're in a crisis, you have to throw everything at it in order to get out of it. So yeah, just really grateful for the support and enthusiasm from PHA.
1: So what kind of support have you really received from other members of the city council? Do they really support this? Have they read the proposal? And what steps need to be taken going forward?
2: Yeah, I mean, I think that, first of all, it's important to remember that this task force was established by the city council. So it's, I think there's a recognition across the board that we need to do something. And looking at this was, you know, was something that we all wanted to do. So the report has been introduced to the council. We'll have a workshop on September 28th at 5 p.m. at City Hall to discuss this, and councilors can ask questions and we can explore in a little bit more detail some of the pilot project and other aspects of the plan. But I will say that, you know, we're a task force that has been drawn from different facets of the community. We have market rate developers, we have affordable housing developers, we have folks that are landlords, we have tenants, we have all kinds of different people that would sort of look to be on opposite sides of most political issues. And I think one of the things that's emerging is that there is a real desire to solve this housing crisis, and no one is saying, yeah, but not that. I think, you know, we have employers, large to small, that are challenged by the fact that we can't afford to house workers in our city. And, you know, it's just, I think there just are people who would normally be on different sides of the aisle that are really coming together around the issue of housing. So I'm hopeful that this might be, you know, social housing might be the issue that actually brings everyone together because of the crisis that we're in.
1: Catherine, your thoughts about this?
0: Yeah, I mean, I think I feel very bolstered by the fact, as Kate said, that the council was the initiator of this task force. The council saw the crisis and also saw an opportunity in what other cities have been doing across the country. And I think in a city where often the like, well, it worked in insert city here, doesn't always work. I think there's a hopefulness in the fact that Portland is willing to sort of like throw everything at the problem. I think it's been great to be able to work with city staff as well on the task force. We've had folks from the Housing and Economic Development Department, I think that's the department's name, who've like been really helpful in looking at different parcels, in providing examples from other cities, and diving into the research, and in really talking through some of the potential barriers and what they've seen work in the past. We've had folks come in from the finance department to talk about this powerful tool of bonding and how to think about what the best, again, lever is to pull. And so the fact that we've had great collaboration with the staff, this was inspired and came out of the council. And then we've had a lot of different stakeholders come into the task force with their own experiences and ideas. But never has there been anyone on the task force who's been like, no, we shouldn't do this at all. It's always been, how can we make this work for Portland? That's always been the guiding question, regardless of where people are coming from, whether they're a renter and a teacher, or a landlord, or mixed income or market rate developer. That's been really, really hopeful to see. So I think many Portlanders will be excited to see this kind of unity around a potential solution, or at least one solution in the toolbox that we need to have to combat this problem.
1: And it's supported by the other members of the council and the mayor's office?
0: I can't speak to that. Maybe Kate can.
2: I can't speak to it either. We're going to see how it pans out on the floor. That's usually how democracy works there, Richard.
1: Okay, so there hasn't really been a discussion or evaluation by the city council yet.
2: Nope, that'll happen on the 28th, and then we'll see what happens after that in terms of a vote, if it goes to a committee or if it goes to the full council.
1: So do you have any sort of guess as to what might happen?
2: I don't actually. But I will say, I think it's important to understand that, we're in tight financial times right now. Taxpayers are really struggling to pay for electricity, to pay for the rising cost of everything, groceries, utilities, everything. And so I think, what needs to be said is, at the end of the day, we're going to be issuing bonds for this if we decide to do it. And so that's going to be a taxpayer question. And I just like to get ahead of that and say, we're not ignoring that. That is a real concern. But there is real risk in doing nothing. And the way, from my perspective, when I've been on the Housing Economic Development Committee now for 3 years, I'm watching the downtown core look worse and worse every day. We're struggling with vacancies. We're struggling with all kinds of stuff. Businesses are closing. We're having difficulty getting businesses in. And if we don't fix something really major about our city, then we are going to have a long road ahead of us of trying to climb out. And I think a big problem is that we do not have enough housing that's affordable to workers. And that means that, we can't pay people enough basically to move here. And so when the housing crisis affects our economic vitality, and I think there may be risk in, doing something like issuing bonds, but there's also risk in doing nothing.
1: Catherine, your thoughts?
0: Yeah, I mean, I think ultimately the choice will be potentially something that the voters will have to decide on if we issue a bond large enough. But I think one of the members of our task force repeated this a lot, this idea that we invest or we bond for schools and for infrastructure, and as taxpayers, as cities, as states, we're comfortable with paying for the highway because we see that as a public good. But as Kate was saying, so many of our social issues and also our successes are reliant on having good housing. And so, this member of the task force, Wendy Cherubini, continued to rally us around the idea that we need to invest in housing also as a public good. And so I think I want to leave people with that message. That's something that I move forward with and think about as we're thinking about the great responsibility that we're asking the city and its taxpayers potentially to hold.
1: We only have about a minute left. So I guess The final question has to do with social housing in general. Like, why is that different and really much more important than the kind of existing housing that was built decades ago to deal with low-income situations? So, Kate, 30 seconds.
2: Yep. I think the important thing is that we own it forever. And so that value gets compounded over time. That is a gift that the city of Portland gives itself and future generations and can't get taken away from us. So I think that's an investment.
1: Great. Well, thanks, both of you, for being on the show today. Listeners, be sure to tune in. The show is now broadcast 7 p.m. on Monday night. It's also turned into a podcast, and it's available at the WMPG's website, as well as 8 other podcast websites all across the country. Be sure to stay well, avoid ice, and please tune in next time. This is Richard Rudolph.

0: Nigel.
1: Hey.
0: Hi.
1: Guess who it is?
0: It's Lily and
1: Tess.
0: And this is
1: the radio show.
0: Feels like there should be like sparkle effect when that happens.
1: We need to work on our sound effects. We've been talking about this for ages. Wait, hit it. Hit it.
0: What button?
1: I think it's C. Oh, no.
0: Wait, that's a new one. Wait, okay, wait, wait, wait. Okay, I'm Lily.
1: And I'm Tess.
0: And this is
1: the radio show. It's perfect.
0: Okay, well, welcome back, you guys. We're so happy to have you.
1: What song did they just hear?
0: That was Making Plans for Nigel by XTC. Did you make plans for Nigel?
1: I have some plans for Nigel. I don't know if he's going to take me up on them. TBD, I've floated them in his direction.
0: He seems like a pretty agreeable guy. It seems like whoever makes plans, he's like, yeah, I'll go along with that. Like, I'll work at the steel factory. Whatever it takes.
1: Whatever it takes.
0: Yeah, I would send Nigel away with the thornberries.
1: Wow.
0: Because isn't that the ginger? Isn't that Nigel Thornberry? I'd reunite him with his family.
1: Yeah, me too.
0: And or I would let him teach Arthur Reed's class on the beloved TV show Arthur.
1: Yes. I would also think that that would be warranted based upon his talents and also his earthly connections.
0: Yeah, and Nigel Rackburn reference.
1: We're doing this fun thing this week where I have a theme.
0: Yeah. Just about theme, I bought cold leftovers from last week's show that I didn't play, which is a theme in its own, right?
1: It's a theme. It's, you know, kind of lends to the everlasting effect of music.
0: That's true, because it was good last week, and guess what? I popped it in the microwave, and it's coming out piping hot. Even, like, I brought the air fryer. Sometimes when you put the cold pizza in the air fryer, it's better than it was when you got it fresh the day before.
1: Yeah, or, like, french fries in the oven.
0: French fries in the oven.
1: Mm-hmm.
0: Yeah, like, we're not microwaving this week. We're utilizing... We're putting the oven on 350 degrees so it doesn't get quite too hot. Not leaving it in there too long. Maybe it's a little bit darker than when it went in, but like, what's wrong with that?
1: Long story short, be intimidated by our access to appliances.
0: That's what I was trying to say.
1: It's pretty much what we're alluding to.
0: That's my theme. What's your theme, Tess?
1: My theme is Mental Health Monday, and I would like to shout out my friend Ben because he... last week when I wasn't on the radio show but I was listening was like, is it a theme, Mental Health Monday? And I was like, no, but that's a really good idea. I should do that. We should do that.
0: Yeah.
1: So I brought a bunch of songs that sing about mental health. But we'll get into that in a few. But how are you doing? What's going on?
0: I'm doing well. I'm doing exhausted. I'm doing falling asleep. I've almost fell asleep standing up today for the very first time in my life. Was truly a crazy sensation. I was also operating a camera at the time. Wouldn't have been good. But I didn't fall asleep standing up. I just like really got closer than I've ever been. I am coming off of a really super duper fun trip to Charlotte for my other best friend in a different way. I have two best friends and I hold them so dearly and so cradled them in completely different ways. My childhood best friend, Shoddy, just turned 26 at the start of September, looking at 2 days out to my other best friend, Tess, turning 24.
1: You best believe.
0: On Wednesday of this week, happy birthday, Tessa.
1: Entering my mid-20s.
0: Yeah, this is the mid part. This is the part where it gets really mid.
1: I feel like would be a compliment to the current state of my life.
0: We're going to get you there.
1: Yeah.
0: We're going to get there. You're the horse still.
1: You're the horse. I kind of feel like in this first part of the year, I was like on the horse and then I fell off the horse, but I was still holding the horse and it was dragging me. And then it kind of stopped and like backed up and then trampled over me backwards. And then it was like, wait, I need to go, trampled me forwards. And then now I just got back on the horse and I'm hoping that I'm going to gallop into the sunset.
0: We're dusting off. We're making sure we have all of our belongings and we're preparing for the ride ahead.
1: Yeah.
0: Because guess what? You've still got places to go. You got on this horse for a reason.
1: I'm on the horse again.
0: Yeah.
1: I was off the horse, but I'm back on.
0: But you're getting going, girl.
1: If in my head it's something kind of Clydesdale.
0: Ooh, that would hurt to
1: big,
0: get stepped on.
1: Yeah, big, but like very big, powerful and beautiful.
0: Elegant, selling beers.
1: Selling beers, which is what I do, so.
0: It makes sense.
1: It makes sense.
0: No, you're one of my beloved Virgos, and I'm very excited.
1: It's Virgo season,
0: baby. To know you another year. But yeah, I went to Charlotte, got into trouble, was doing a lot of mild stranger harassment in a positive way, talking to people.
1: I was very entertained hearing about it, I can't imagine what those strangers were getting out of it.
0: I was meeting a lot of new people, and sometimes when I'm meeting a lot of new people, I'm like, well, everybody's new, so I'm just going to meet everybody at the same time. So I was making a lot of older men dance with their bodies, like guiding their hips to make them move like a sexy woman. And they were enjoying it. And then they decided that they could keep talking to me, which I was like, whoa, pop the brakes, buddy. I just wanted to see you shake your hips.
1: Completely misunderstood what this is all about.
0: And then, like, love a bar, love a live music situation. I don't love a club thing about me. I hate a club. So we were at the club, and I was kind of like having fun because it was with my friend Shadi, and I love her, and her friends were really fun. But I was not loving the vibe in there. And so I just took to sprinting full speed around the club.
1: Gotta get your energy out.
0: Just getting the zoomies out, which people were either enjoying or hating, and nowhere in between. A lot of laughter, a lot of stern looks, a lot of shaking of heads.
1: Yeah.
0: All of which was propelling me further and faster around the club. Shadi got on stage.
1: Yes.
0: At a music festival.
1: Thank God.
0: And looked amazing. That was really fun. Went on my very first party bus.
1: Party bus?
0: Jim or John took us on the freeway. All of us were up and dancing and shaking patooey, which was really dangerous and really fun.
1: Just by the looks of that thing from the pictures, there's a swing on there. There's a swing.
0: There was a TV which was playing Die Hard with no sound.
1: Actually kind of my dream.
0: No, I know. It was kind of amazing. Also found out after the fact that he was live streaming the entire time. Which is crazy.
1: Live stream the party bus. I would have tuned in had I known.
0: No, I would have been streaming me on the stream of the party bus driver had I known that was an option. But also I feel like if you're going to record us like shaking patooey on your bus and like getting down to it sexy style, you shouldn't have charged me $30.
1: Yeah, if you're
0: on
1: profiting.
0: You're profiting in a lot of ways, Jim or John.
1: Yeah.
0: So mixed feelings on that. Charlotte was a hoot and a holler. I've had no sleep. I've consumed a lot of alcohol. Went to work this morning. Didn't fall asleep standing up. Did fall asleep at my desk, but that's nothing new. So honestly, full consideration, I'm doing well. We just watched the Blues Brothers together.
1: We watched Blues, but Lily's had never seen Blues Brothers.
0: I loved it.
1: It's amazing. The fact that all of what's going on in that movie, they actually created all of those shots out of reality.
0: Over 100 vehicles crashed, like 40 of which being decommissioned Chicago police cars.
1: That mall that is a real mall that they just found in Illinois, and they were like, we're going to just drive around in there. It's going to be fun.
0: Drive. That's what they said.
1: Yeah.
0: And they also, the Nazis like got set up into the sky in their car, launched like up and up and up. And apparently to get the shot, they dropped a car from 1,000 feet above the ground from a helicopter. And I like to think the Nazis were really in there.
1: Yeah.
0: Except the guy playing the Nazi is actually the sweet elf in the movie Elf. So it like really makes you think.
1: That guy's got range.
0: He's got bars.
1: He's got a lot of range.
0: He can do it all.
1: Well, I'm going to play music.
0: Okay, tell me about it.
1: Okay, I will. The first song I'm going to play is a song I've played on the show before. One of my favorites. It's Things I Miss by Moxie. It's very much giving my year of rest and relaxation, which is a book that if you haven't read, you should definitely read. It is about kind of missing out on stuff when you're struggling with your mental health, which I can relate to because I've missed a lot and it's sad, but you know, where one door closes, someone opens a window. Someone said that to me recently in therapy.
0: That's so true.
1: So I'm just keeping that one with me.
0: You're going to be shimmying it.
1: After that, I'm going to play Where Is My Mind by the Pixies. That one's kind of self-explanatory. And then edit The Sad Parts by Modest Mouse after that.
0: I'm looking forward to it. as much as that's not really the correct way of saying what I'm saying. I'm looking forward to experiencing the depth of emotion that these songs make me feel and pondering on my own mental health, as we implore you to do, and perhaps reaching out to a loved one, as I hope Tess always reaches out to me. And she did just now. She grabbed my hand. So thank you for sharing, Tess. I'm excited to see. Once again, excited not being the right word. I need a like word for excited, sad.
1: Interested.
0: I'm interested in where this takes me.
1: Okay. We'll take that.

0: I liked that song. That was enough of that note for me.
1: Yeah, it goes on for a while.
0: Yeah.
1: It's kind of supposed to represent brain space.
0: I can see, I can absolutely see
1: that.
0: Yeah,
1: so that was Edit the Sad Parts by Modest Mouse, and we edited out the end part of that song for you guys, because it is typically 9 minutes long. Yeah. Before that, you listened to Where Is My Mind by Pixies, and before that, you listened to Things I Miss by Moxie, a personal fave of mine.
0: Well, you guys, in case you were curious, do you not hear yourself play music?
1: Sorry. Sometimes I just like to remix.
0: No, it's okay, because we are here to play music. It's just like you might be slightly confused about the methods we use here. But anyway.
1: Oh, my iPhone into my microphone isn't good?
0: From like 2 feet away from your microphone.
1: That's not good for you for some reason.
0: I'm interested in trying. What I was trying to say was, you are listening to WMPG Gorham Portland. That's WMPG 90.9 FM, listener-supported radio from the University of Southern Maine. 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And if you do that, you can reach us at 207-780-4909. 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What else can I read?
1: The opinions expressed on WMPG are those of the speaker and do not reflect the positions of WMPG, its management, or the University of Southern Maine. WMPG encourages the expression of opposing views.
0: Thank you, WMPG. We have some opposing views. Mostly we have the same views, to be honest. Why don't you talk to the people for a second while I find this promo that I should have loaded in.
1: Okay.
0: Okay, I'm ready. Are you ready? Here's a word from our promo.
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0: Thank you to Trans Poetics Archive. Fun fact, I actually filmed that event like 2 or 3 years ago now, and it was really wonderful. They have some really great poets that come out and read their work, so I highly recommend it. It's definitely worth going to.
1: Sounds awesome.
0: Yeah, do you want to tell them about your music?
1: I told them what they listened to. I think I've said enough.
0: Okay. Much as we described, going into the refrigerator right now, and I'm cracking open some Tupperware. I'm setting the air fryer for this one. I'm hitting chicken tender mode,
1: okay,
0: which generally cooks everything just right. I'm going to be playing Temptation by New Order. Then I'm going to be throwing in Anemone by the Brian Jonestown Massacre. And thirdly, I'm going to be playing Infinity Girl by Stereolab. Any questions? Any objections?
1: Words. I do not object.
0: Okay.
1: Well, I encourage.
0: With that encouragement, let's take it away.